0: Their air rescue wing, along with Massachusetts authorities, have searched approximately 2,840 square miles over about 53 and a half hours.
1: Ground controllers lost contact with the Gulfstream G-100 early Saturday morning. The Latitude Air Ambulance jet was carrying a medical evacuation from Bermuda to Boston Logan International Airport when it disappeared from radar. Senator John Kennedy says he's considering running for president in 2028. The Louisiana Republican made the comment on NBC's Meet the Press, but said his plans right now are to run for re-election.
2: My plans right now are to run for re-election. But as I've said before, if I don't think I can be effective in the Senate anymore, I would consider it.
1: When asked about the possibility of running against Vice President J.D. Vance, Kennedy said he wouldn't talk about another potential candidate, saying he's just not there yet. He added that he thinks it'll be good for both parties to have a full field. Krista Pike's attorney says Tennessee's governor should commute Pike's death sentence to a life sentence after the failed execution. Stephen Farrell made the call on CNN's State of the Union.
3: I think at the very least, the governor should commute Ms. Pike's death sentence to a life sentence. Like I said, we don't know what her physical state will be, but it is clear that she has endured a torturous attempt at executing her.
1: Pike was set to be executed by lethal injection last week, but survived two rounds of the drugs and was hospitalized. You're listening to the latest on NBC News Radio.
4: The Wyoming Association of Municipalities. They met in Cokeville. 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SVI was there. Had a conversation with Ashley Harpstreet. She oversees the Wyoming Association of Municipalities. That report in just a moment. Stay with us. 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
4: Continuing now with news, let's go to a conversation at the Cokeville Town Hall, Ashley Harpstreet. The Wyoming Association of Municipalities was there. It was a crowded room, as all the towns in the western, southwestern part of the state were there to talk about municipalities and state government. Ashley Harpstreet on SVI.
7: SVI with Ashley Harpstreet, and she is over at the Wyoming Association of Municipalities. She brought all the towns together in Cokeville tonight from the southwestern part of the state. Interesting discussion. Ashley, your thoughts on it?
8: Well, it's always great to be back out in member communities, especially on the opposite side of the state, because the further you are away from Cheyenne, the further you are away from Cheyenne. So it's good to hear on the ground the real issues facing our communities and how we can match that up with low-hanging fruit of our ability to work together and problem solve on similar issues, all the way to legislative at the state level and federal issues that we're all trying to solve together. So I think it was a very productive meeting, and it was great to hear everything that's going on in Lincoln and Uinta and Teton counties.
7: Help people understand the importance of WAM, which is the Wyoming Association of Municipalities. Now you help everyone from Cokeville to Kemmer to Afton. Explain the role that you play as WAM.
8: So we facilitate the connection between all 99 cities and towns and help them with education, especially as we have a big election, even at the municipal level, coming November 3rd, where a lot of town councils and mayors will be turning over. There isn't a manual for how to lead a municipality until we wrote one that's based on state statute and local control that is authorized from the Wyoming State Constitution. So we make sure that they are educated and have the guidelines in place to effectively and efficiently run your communities.
7: Could we close by saying what WAM will be watching as we go into a new legislative session, as we go into a winter session? What will you be watching on behalf of the towns?
8: Sure. So we don't have too long, so I'll keep it quick, but there is a lot. We get pulled into any and everything, but I would say the main themes is infrastructure funding, what the state's role is in economic development, and how that interplays with what we're doing already on the ground level, including things like industrial siting, utilities, where we are with some of our utility shortfalls. Looking, of course, always at revenue. We have a really important initiative on the ballot November 3rd with a property tax initiative, and if that goes through, what that looks like moving forward. We're always looking at transportation and, like I said, infrastructure to help with our housing shortage. And I'd say right now that's probably the top of the list.
9: Okay, Ashley Harpstreet, Wyoming Association of Municipalities, Dan Doxett reporting from the Cokeville Town Hall for SBI Media.
4: Cameron Diamondville was at that meeting in Cokeville, as well as all of the southwestern Wyoming communities. Wyoming Association of Municipalities, WAM, on SBI. Let's take a look at the weather forecast. Cameron Diamondville, cloudy skies on a Monday, 74 degrees. Tuesday, sunny and 73 degrees. Bridger Valley, Monday, cloudy, 77. Tuesday, partly cloudy, 74 degrees. That's Mountain View, Lyman. Jackson Hole working there. Monday, cloudy, 74 degrees. Tuesday, sunny and 73 degrees. Star Valley forecast for Monday, cloudy, 74 degrees, Tuesday, sunny, and 73 degrees. News and weather on the SBI Radio Network, Dan Doxtetter reporting.
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11: Red roadside wildflower fight only picked you. 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

0: too. Maybe she'd have thought it through. Blake Shelton there, She Wouldn't Be Gone. Rob Erickson, we've entered your 6 o'clock hour here in Spur Country. We appreciate you tuning in on a Monday. We want to keep the ball rolling with Eric Heatherly, the Eli Young Band, Billy Ray Cyrus, and this one from Hardy, Eric Church, and Morgan Wallen. It's called MacArthur.
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0: In the Kimber Bridge Valley area tonight, you can expect a low of 43 degrees. Tomorrow, high of 71, low of 41, partly cloudy. Wednesday, high of 71, low of 40, sunny. Thursday, high of 71, low of 41, partly cloudy. And Friday, high of 70, low of 41, sunny skies. In the Star Valley area, you can expect a low of 40 tonight. Tomorrow, high of 70, low of 38, partly cloudy. Wednesday, high of 71, low of 38, sunny. Thursday, high of 73, low of 38, mostly cloudy. And Friday, high of 71, low of 39, sunny skies on the forecast.
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Chase Matthew holding it down. The powerful nor'easter hitting the East Coast has uncovered what may be the remains of a 19th century shipwreck on Nantucket shore. Jason Gazriel, editor-in-chief of the Nantucket Current, saw the wooden remains on the island's south shore Saturday and posted a video of them. He believes they likely came from the Warren Sawyer, a wooden schooner that wrecked near Middlecombe Beach 142 years ago. Fragments believed to be from the ship first appeared along the island shore in December of 2022. The deputy director of a natural history museum on Nantucket said more investigation is needed to confirm whether the newly exposed remnants are actually from the 19th century.

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All my buddies all circled around in an old city parking lot. Remember, thought we had it all.

Devil went down to Georgia. He was looking for a soul to steal. He was in a bind because he was way behind and he was willing to make a deal. When he came across this young man sawing on a fiddle and playing it hot, and the devil jumped up on a hickory stump and said, "Boy, let me tell you what. I guess you didn't know it, but I'm a fiddle player too. And if you'd care to take a dare, I'll make a bet with you. Now you play pretty good fiddle, boy, but give the devil his due. I bet a fiddle of gold against your soul, because I think I'm better than you." The boy said, "My name's Johnny, and it might be a sin, but I'll take your bet, and you're going to regret, because I'm the best as ever been."

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And fire flew from his fingertips as he rosined up his bow. And he pulled the bow across the strings and it made an evil hiss. And then a band of demons joined in and it sounded something like this.

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Johnny said, "Devil, just come on back if you ever want to try again. 'Cause I told you once, you son of a gun, I'm the

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1: Good morning. You're waking up with SPI Radio, 5 a.m. on this Tuesday, 6th day of October, 2026. At 5 o'clock in the morning, here are the temperatures throughout the SPI broadcast area. Star Valley, Alpine 53, Afton 52. Bridger Valley, Lyman 53, Mountain View 54. Kemmer-Diamondville, good morning to you, 53 degrees. Headed to Jackson, 50 degrees. And now the news at 5 a.m.
2: NBC News Radio, I'm Tammy Trujillo. President Trump is back at the White House after visiting Deep Red, Nebraska on Monday for another rally ahead of the midterms. He spoke in Grand Island in support of Senator Pete Ricketts and other Republicans running in the state. Trump warned about turning power over to Democrats, saying again that this is one of the most important midterm elections ever. Today he'll be in Baltimore, Maryland, and is set to speak at the Sparrows Point Shipyard at an event hosted by defense technology firm Anduril Industries. SpaceX rose 8% on Monday, making CEO and founder Elon Musk a trillionaire once again. The jump comes as SpaceX has been benefiting from AI infrastructure and other related agreements, Starship and NeoCloud government contracts. The U.S. Supreme Court is declining to hear an appeal from convicted Charleston, South Carolina church shooter Dylan Roof. Mark Mayfield has that story.
3: The High Court's decision came on the first day of its new term. Roof was found guilty of opening fire on a group of African-American parishioners at Mother Emanuel AME Church back in 2015, killing nine. He argued that his conviction and death sentence should be overturned because of alleged judicial bias during the case. Roof remains on federal death row as his appeals continue. I'm Mark Mayfield.
2: President Trump is offering help to Russia after a lab worker there died after possibly being exposed to the plague. The woman reportedly worked at an anti-plague research institute. Some 200 people are reportedly in quarantine for possible exposure. Worldwide life expectancy is almost back to pre-COVID pandemic levels. The World Health Organization, releasing a report on global health estimates, it shows the average person lived to 73.3 years in 2023. Life expectancy was 73.4 years just prior to the pandemic in 2019. Non-communicable diseases accounted for about three-quarters of deaths in 2023. That's much higher than the 58% in the year 2000. Cardiovascular diseases remain the leading cause of death. 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
1: Additional 5 a.m. temperatures throughout the SPI broadcast area. Bedford, Fairview, both 52 degrees. LaBarge, 48. Cokeville, 52. Fort Bridger, 54 degrees. And Big Piney, 42 degrees. Let's check sports on SPI at 5.
4: A blowout in Monday Night Football. The Falcons destroy the Saints 45-24. Running backs Bijan and Brian Robinson combined for 207 yards rushing with five touchdowns. QB Michael Penix, 15 of 20 passing with a TD, was happy to do his part.
5: Yeah, just trusting the details and, you know, trusting everything that we've been coached all throughout the week. You know, for me, doing my job, making sure I'm carrying on my fakes, you know, the best way I can.
4: The Falcons now 2-2, the Saints 1-3. Atlanta's next game is Sunday night against the Ravens. Baltimore quarterback Lamar Jackson a question mark for that game after suffering an ankle injury during their win over the Titans. The NFL has suspended two different officials for their conduct during games Sunday. The top headline, line judge Jeff Seaman is out for two games for yelling profanity at Cardinals tight end Trey McBride. And baseball playoffs, the Rays beat the Yankees and the White Sox over the Guardians. The Rays and Sox up 2-0 in those series. They're a win away from the ALCS. I'm Matt McCoy.
1: Today in Bridger Valley, partly cloudy skies, 76 degrees. Right now in Bridger Valley, Lyman 53, Mountain View 54 degrees. Kemmer-Diamondville will see 75 degrees and sunny skies by this afternoon. 53 right now in Kemmer-Diamondville. Headed to Jackson, it's 50 degrees. Jackson today, sunny skies and 75 degrees for the high. Now, note these are October temperatures. Star Valley, daytime high reaching 75 degrees and sunny skies. Beautiful fall days throughout the SPI broadcast area. Dan Dockstetter with his 5 a.m. news update. Wishing you a good day.
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1: Good morning. You're waking up with SVI at 5:30 in the morning on this Tuesday, 6th day of October 2026. Let's look at the temperatures. Headed to Jackson, 50 degrees. Cameron Diamondville, 53. Bridger Valley, Lyman, 53. Mountain View, 54. Star Valley, Alpine, 53. Afton, 54 degrees. It's 5:30. 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
2: NBC News Radio, I'm Mark Mayfield. The fallout continues from the rape investigation at a Cornell University fraternity. Yesterday, hundreds of Cornell students took part in a demonstration to protest the university's handling of the alleged 2024 incident. The case was recently reopened after the former student filed a civil suit. Television pastor Jim Baker, who went to prison in the 1980s for defrauding his followers, has died at the age of 86. Here's Tammy Trujillo.
3: His death was announced Monday night by his wife in a post on the Jim Baker Show Facebook page. Baker rose to national prominence in the 1970s alongside Tammy Faye Baker as co-founder of the PTL Club and co-founder of the Christian theme park Heritage USA in South Carolina. Their ministry empire collapsed in the late 1980s after a scandal involving allegations of sexual misconduct and financial wrongdoing. I'm Tammy Trujillo.
2: In Pennsylvania's measles outbreak surpassed 1,000 cases on Monday. Mark Mayfield, NBC News Radio.
1: Additional SVI temperatures at 5:30. Bedford and Fairview, 52 degrees. Cokeville, 53. The Barge, 48. Fort Bridger, 54. Big Piney, 41 degrees. Headed to Jackson, 51, going through the Hoback. Let's go to sports now on SVI at 5:30.
4: A blowout in Monday Night Football. The Falcons destroy the Saints 45-24. Running backs Bijan and Brian Robinson combined for 207 yards rushing with 5 touchdowns. QB Michael Penix, 15 of 20 passing with a TD, was happy to do his part.
5: Yeah, just trusting the details and, you know, trusting everything that we've been coached all throughout the week. You know, for me, doing my job, making sure I'm carrying on my fakes, you know, the best way I can.
4: The Falcons now 2-2, the Saints 1-3. Atlanta's next game is Sunday night against the Ravens. Baltimore quarterback Lamar Jackson a question mark for that game after suffering an ankle injury during their win over the Titans. The NFL has suspended 2 different officials for their conduct during games Sunday. The top headline, line judge Jeff Seaman is out for 2 games for yelling profanity at Cardinals tight end Trey McBride. And baseball playoffs, the Rays beat the Yankees and the White Sox over the Guardians. The Rays and Sox up 2 games to none in those series. They're a win away from the ALCS. I'm Matt McCoy.
1: Let's go to Sierra Mitchell at the Afton Food Bank. We got a food drive coming up this weekend, right, Sierra?
6: Yes, so 6th annual Fighting Hunger Games food drive. This is what we did in lieu of the Boy Scout drive that used to happen in the community. So door hangers will go out to 5,000 doors tomorrow evening by some incredible youth. And then food pickup will be October 13th from 6 to 8 p.m. So all you'd have to do is put that food on your doorstep, and the youth on October 13th will come around that evening and pick up those items for us.
1: Now, all happening October 13th. Let's take a look at the weather forecast. That was Sierra Mitchell joining us this morning for that update. Weather forecast for Star Valley today, sunshine and 75 degrees. Jackson Hole today, sunshine and 75 degrees. Folks, these are October temperatures I'm giving you. Mild and nice October. Cameron Diamondville, you'll see a daytime high of 75 and sunny skies. And in Bridger Valley, partly cloudy and a daytime high of 76 degrees. This morning at 5:30, Kemmer Diamondville, 53. Bridger Valley, Lyman, 53. Mountain View, 54 degrees. Headed to Jackson, 50 degrees. In Star Valley, Thane, 51. Star Valley Ranch, 52. Alpine, 53. Afton, 52 degrees. 5:30 a.m. news update. Dan Dockstetter wishing you a good day.
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1: NBC News Radio, I'm Jennifer Kuiper. President Trump has signed an executive order aimed at lowering diesel prices. Tammy Trujillo has more.
2: The order signed Monday allows access to tax-free red-dyed diesel for any reason until the end of the year. Red-dyed and regular diesel are the same quality, but the red-dyed variety is for off-road uses only, like tractors. The move comes as diesel prices continue to hover around $6.30 a gallon, according to AAA.
1: Leaders from OpenAI, Meta, Anthropic, and Google have faced tough questions about AI safety during a New York City Council hearing. When asked to quantify the risk of a catastrophic AI failure, an OpenAI executive said she could not give a number, prompting the council speaker to call the answer flippant. The companies could not guarantee AI systems will always follow safeguards. The Pentagon says Nadal Hassan, the former Army psychiatrist sentenced to death for the 2009 mass shooting of Fort Hood, Texas, will be executed by firing squad. Jennifer Kuiper, NBC News Radio.
0: You're waking up with SBI. Let's go to the schedule of the president today and the vice president. President Trump is heading to Maryland today after visiting Deep Red, Nebraska on Monday for another rally ahead of the midterm elections. Let's go to Tammy Trujillo for that report.
2: He spoke in Grand Island in support of Senator Pete Ricketts and other Republicans running in the state. Trump warned about turning power over to Democrats, saying again that this is one of the most important midterm elections ever. Later today, the president will be in Baltimore. He's scheduled to speak at the Sparrows Point Shipyard at an event hosted by defense technology firm Anduril Industries. I'm Tammy Trujillo.
0: Meanwhile, the vice president and vice president fans will be rallying in Alaska ahead of the midterms. Let's check sports for 1 minute at 6.
3: A blowout in Monday Night Football. The Falcons destroy the Saints 45-24. Running backs Bijan and Brian Robinson combined for 207 yards rushing with 5 touchdowns. QB Michael Penix, 15 of 20 passing with a TD, was happy to do his part.
4: Yeah, just trusting the details and, you know, trusting everything that we've been coached all throughout the week. You know, for me, doing my job, making sure I'm carrying on my fakes, you know, the best way I can.
3: The Falcons now 2-2, the Saints 1-3. Atlanta's next game is Sunday night against the Ravens. Baltimore quarterback Lamar Jackson a question mark for that game after suffering an ankle injury during their win over the Titans. The NFL has suspended 2 different officials for their conduct during games Sunday. The top headline, line judge Jeff Seaman is out for 2 games for yelling profanity at Cardinals tight end Trey McBride. And baseball playoffs, the Rays beat the Yankees and the White Sox over the Guardians. The Rays and Sox up 2-0 in those series. They're a win away from the ALCS. I'm Matt McCoy.
0: Got a recall on Gatorade. More than 122,000 cases of Gatorade recalled over undeclared food dyes. Mark Mayfield has the report.
5: According to the FDA, the recalled Gatorade Lemon Lime, Gatorade Lemon Lime Zero, Gatorade Orange, and Gatorade Orange Zero were distributed in 37 states. Side effects of these dyes could include a mild rash or allergic-type asthma. Although the FDA says that's uncommon in the general population and more frequently seen among people who have allergic reactions to aspirin. I'm Mark Mayfield.
0: Sierra Mitchell with the Afton Food Bank putting together a food drive this weekend. Sierra, tell us about it, October 13th.
6: Yes, so 6th annual Fighting Hunger Games food drive. This is what we did in lieu of the Boy Scout drive that used to happen in the community. So door hangers will go out to 5,000 doors tomorrow evening by some incredible youth. And then food pickup will be October 13th from 6 to 8 p.m. So all you'd have to do is put that food on your doorstep, and the youth on October 13th will come around that evening and pick up those items for us.
0: Nope. There you have it. It's all coming up this weekend. Let's take a look at the weather forecast. For Star Valley today, sunshine 75 degrees. Working in Jackson, sunny and 75. Kemmer-Diamondville, sunny and 75 degrees. A few clouds of midday in Kemmer-Diamondville. And then Bridger Valley, partly cloudy skies and 76 degrees. Right now at 6 a.m., here are the temps. We've got Bridger Valley, Lyman 52, Mountain View 54, Kemmer-Diamondville 53, Jackson Commuters, you're headed to 50. In Star Valley, 52 for Afton, Alpine, and Star Valley Ranch, Thane at 51. Good morning, 6 a.m. news update. Dan Dockstetter reporting and wishing you a good day.
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1: Good morning. We're leading up to the weekday wake-up program on this Tuesday, 6th day of October. Let's check those early morning temperatures. 52 for Afton, Alpine, and Star Valley Ranch. In Star Valley, Thane, 51 degrees. Jackson Hole commuters headed up to Jackson, 50 degrees. Cameron Diamondville, 53. Bridger Valley, Lyman, 52. Mountain View, 54 degrees. Good morning. The news, it's 6:30.
2: NBC News Radio, I'm Jennifer Kuiper. President Trump is targeting diesel prices with a new executive order. It allows access to tax-free red dye diesel for any reason until the end of this year. The move comes as diesel prices continue to hover above $6.30 a gallon, according to AAA. President Trump says the U.S. stands ready to help Russia after a lab worker died following possible exposure to plague. Russian officials initially said a woman at an anti-plague research institute died from an unspecified form of the disease. They later said the woman died from pneumonia. The Nobel Prize in Physics is going to an American professor. Mark Mayfield reports.
3: The Royal Swedish Academy of Sciences announced this morning that it had awarded University of Wisconsin-Madison professor Francis Halzen this year's prize for his work on the Ice Cube Neutrino Observatory in the South Pole, as well as the discovery of high-energy neutrinos of astrophysical origin.
2: I'm Jennifer Kuiper, NBC News Radio.
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4: A blowout in Monday Night Football. The Falcons destroy the Saints 45-24. Running backs Bijan and Brian Robinson combined for 207 yards rushing with 5 touchdowns. QB Michael Penix, 15 of 20 passing with a TD, was happy to do his part.
5: Yeah, just trusting the details and, you know, trusting everything that we've been coached all throughout the week. You know, for me, doing my job, making sure I'm carrying on my fakes, you know, the best way I can.
4: The Falcons now 2-2, the Saints 1-3. Atlanta's next game is Sunday night against the Ravens. Baltimore quarterback Lamar Jackson a question mark for that game after suffering an ankle injury during their win over the Titans. The NFL has suspended 2 different officials for their conduct during games Sunday. The top headline, line judge Jeff Seaman is out for 2 games for yelling profanity at Cardinals tight end Trey McBride. And baseball playoffs, the Rays beat the Yankees and the White Sox over the Guardians. The Rays and Sox up 2 games to none in those series. They're a win away from the ALCS. I'm Matt McCoy.
1: Well, for what it's worth, it's a Taco Tuesday, but today is the original Taco Tuesday. Bree Tinnis with the update.
6: Your mission is to muster up the patience to stand in line, because there will be one today if you're looking for tacos, as today is the original Taco Tuesday, sponsored by Taco Bell. 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
1: 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In Star Valley, today, sunshine, daytime highs reaching 75 degrees, the same for Jackson Hole, 75 and sunny. Cameron Diamondville, a few clouds moving through early in the day, and then sunny skies and 75 degrees. And in Bridger Valley, cloudy skies, partly cloudy skies, 76 degrees. But for the most part, sunny skies throughout the SBI broadcast area today, and I'm giving you these October temperatures in the mid-70s. How about that? Good morning to you. Dan Dockstetter wishing you a good day. This has been a news update at 6:30. We'll see you at 7 for the weekday wake-up program.
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9: Hi, everybody. I'm Russell Nimitz. Well, last night in Grand Island, Nebraska, President Trump signed an executive order to immediately cut diesel costs for the truckers and farmers who keep America moving. The order temporarily opens highway use of tax-free dyed diesel, deferring the federal diesel tax on that fuel through the end of the year.
10: Tonight I'm going to sign a historic executive order to officially waive the off-road requirement and allow anyone to purchase tax-free red dye diesel for any reason. And I'd like to ask Natalie to come out. Natalie, come out. Bring it out. But the typical trucker will save over $100 every time they fill up, so it's more than $100 each time. And farmers will also save millions and millions of dollars. And this order will also drive down the cost of all goods, including grocery prices, very substantially, and it's an honor to do it. And we're not going to need it long. I hope we're not going to need it long. because your prices are plummeting and they're going to really be plummeting just a little while.
9: Now, the federal diesel tax is 24.4 cents per gallon, or about $60 on a 250-gallon fill. The order also says that the administration and state governors can exercise their enforcement discretion to halt inspections and to waive the tax liability that users would face for on-road use of dyed diesel. Stay with us. We'll have more Ag News right after this. 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
9: Well, the latest extension of the 2018 Farm Bill expired on September 30th, essentially leaving Congress without a new long-term agriculture policy in place. Now, items like crop insurance and SNAP benefits will continue. However, some conservation, research, rural development, trade, and energy programs face funding uncertainty without congressional action. And they say the more immediate concern are the programs out there whose funding or actual authority has expired. And finally this morning, a bipartisan deal to reform the federal environmental review and permitting process has been put on hold amid concerns over canceled offshore wind projects. The proposed bipartisan American Affordability and Jobs Act would establish review deadlines, limit court challenges, and make permits more difficult to overturn once issued. The Public Lands Council says that reform is desperately needed, arguing that America's ranchers and other producers have faced years of delay, overlapping agency reviews, and increased litigation under federal environmental laws. For the Western Ag Network, I'm Russell Nimitz.
12: 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It's also the home of your favorite mix of country. 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

0: This is Dakota Livesay chronicling another true story taken from the 1800s, a time known to all as the Old West. On several occasions, we've had stories of men being hanged, either legally or illegally. Today is another story, but on this occasion, the person being hanged faced it without fear.
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0: We've told the story of California outlaw Tom Bell before. Tom, whose real name is Tom Hodges, was a brilliant physician from Tennessee who fell into bad company when he went to Northern California to seek his fortune in the gold fields. Starting a gang and changing his name so his family in Tennessee wouldn't know about his escapades, in 1856, Tom Bell and his gang robbed a stagecoach in which a woman passenger was killed. This was too much, and a posse headed by Judge Belt went after Tom and caught him. It seems that Judge Belt didn't trust the legal system because he decided to hang Tom Bell vigilante style. Accepting his fate, Tom Bell asked to write his mother a letter. The letter read in part, "Dear Mother, I am about to make my exit to another country. Probably you may never hear from me again. I have always recollected your fond admonitions, and if I had lived up to them, I would not have been in my present position. But dear Mother, though my fate be a cruel one, yet I have no one to blame but myself. Give my respects to all my old, youthful friends. Tell them to beware of bad associations and never to enter into any gambling saloons, for that was my ruin. With these remarks, I bid you farewell forever. Your boy, Tom." Offered a bottle of whiskey, took a drink, and said he had no bitterness toward the men who were to hang him. A rope was placed over a sycamore tree and around his

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13: Police in North Carolina are reminding residents to put safety first on local roads after two men were pulled over for driving, quote, an actual couch. The Charlotte-Mecklenburg Police Department said on social media that it was certainly a first last week when officers stopped two gentlemen traveling down a street on a couch, an actual couch. A photo from the scene shows the couch balanced across two electric scooters. The post on social said, quote, while we appreciate the creativity, we do have to remind everyone, no matter what you're driving, using that term loosely, please think about safety first. Ask yourself, should this be on a road with actual cars? It's unclear whether the men were cited for their unconventional ride. I don't want to put any bad thoughts into people's heads, but if you drive by the studio on a couch, I will be cheering for you. Good morning. Weekday Wake Up. KDWI, 105.3 FM, KMER, 940 AM, Cameron, Diamondville, Bridger Valley, Wyoming, and KRSV 98.7 FM, 1210 AM, Afton, Star Valley, Wyoming. Duke Dancer with you this morning on the Weekday Wake Up. News with Dan, sports with Dal. I'll have the events, the weather, birthdays, and anniversaries all up and coming and on the way. Also, in the 8 o'clock hour, monthly report from the Wyoming Game and Fish Department. Interim Director Eric Wiltinger will be on the air. He'll give us an update on the wildlife crossing south of Kemmer. How has that progressed over the summer, and what are the winter plans? Will it continue construction or take a break? We'll get the details with Eric Wiltinger this morning at 8:35. After him, we'll be talking Prop 1 this morning. Of course, that's the 50% property tax initiative. That's going to be on the ballot in November, less than a month away now. And that 50% property tax cut, going to hear from Brett Fanning on that this morning and Ken Gill. They are with the Wyoming Department of Revenue, and they'll talk to us about property taxes and give us some numbers from their department on what they think is and is not accurate when it comes to the 50% property tax initiative. That's Brett Fanning, Director Ken Gill, the Property Tax Administrator with the Wyoming Department of Revenue. They'll talk Prop 1 with us this morning at 8:45 on the Weekday Wake Up. All that and more up and coming and on the way. News headlines with Dan Dockstetter on the way next.
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22: Forest projects in the news. Good morning, Dan Dockstetter. First news update. It's called the Southwest Middle Ridge Habitat.

0: Habitat Project. The project will remove up to 400 acres of heavy timber, all designed to improve wildlife habitat. All of this 12 miles up from Alpine on the Grays River Road. The Southwest Middle Ridge Habitat Project is the combined work of the Bridger-Teton National Forest, Grays River Ranger District, and the Grays River Forest Collaborative. Prescribed burns underway also this fall in the forest. The west zone of the Bridger-Teton National Forest, which includes Grays River and the Kemmer Ranger Districts, will be doing prescribed burns through the end of December. All of this designed to improve the overall health of the forest and improve wildlife habitat. Prescribed burns planned along the Star Front in Star Valley. Be aware of that if you do see smoke. Gathering food, Sierra Mitchell. The annual food drive is underway. Sierra Mitchell from the food bank explains.
1: Yes, so 6th annual Fighting Hunger Games food drive. This is what we did in lieu of the Boy Scout drive that used to happen in the community. So door hangers will go out to 5,000 doors tomorrow evening by some incredible youth. And then food pickup will be October 13th from 6 to 8 p.m. So all you'd have to do is put that food on your doorstep, and the youth on October 13th will come around that evening and pick up those items for us.
0: Now plan accordingly. The Trump administration is not inviting observers from the Organization for Security and Cooperation in Europe to witness the upcoming midterm elections. This marks the first time in more than two decades that the monitors from the regional security group have been blocked. It comes as election integrity experts and Democrats have raised concerns on the potential for election meddling after the Department of Justice announced plans to send in its own monitors. An executive order aimed at lowering diesel prices has been signed by President Trump. The order, signed Monday, allows access to tax-free red-dyed diesel for any reason until the end of the year. Red-dyed and regular diesel are the same quality, but the red-dyed variety is for off-road uses like tractors. The move comes as diesel prices continue to hover above the $6 mark, actually $6.30 a gallon, according to AAA. Protesters are continuing at Cornell University to discuss the Ivy League's handling of a sexual abuse case that made the national headlines over the last few days. Students say there needs to be changes around how the school deals with those allegations. Organizers say they have a full week of protest planned as school officials discourage any violence or property damage. Regionally, a plane crash. The National Transportation Safety Board is leading the investigation into a deadly plane crash in Boulder County, Colorado. Vince Monts with the Boulder County Sheriff's Office says the wreckage was found north of El Dorado Canyon State Park after an extensive search that lasted several hours.
2: I believe Civil Air Patrol located it first from above, and then the helicopter could fly down closer to get a better view. And then crews came from the ground up to where the actual crash site was being navigated by the aircraft.
0: Searchers found the crash site just yesterday, later confirmed that two people were dead in that crash. While speaking to supporters in Nebraska on Monday, President Trump suggested that Iran should attack California. Tammy Trujillo reports.
3: He argued America's war against Iran is worth making sacrifices.
4: It's a small price to pay for keeping the world safe, keeping our country safe. They could take out a city. Let them take out Los Angeles. Let them take out San Diego.
3: California Governor Gavin Newsom condemned Trump on Twitter. He wrote, quote, "Let's be clear. The president's advocating for an attack on 10 million plus U.S. residents in two of America's largest cities." Newsom went on to say, "This is not normal." I'm Tammy Trujillo.
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5: 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That is 203-4637. Dal, it's a big day today. It's not just any normal Tuesday today. It is also National Badger Day today.
10: National Badger Day.
5: Yep. Go Badgers.
10: Okay.
5: Snow College Badgers.
10: Oh, I thought you were a Wisconsin fan.
5: No. I'm Snow College.
10: I know you're not.
5: That's not the Badger they're talking about, but I'm going to take it. National Badger Day. National Coaches Day. So all you coaches out there.
10: You get one day.
5: Mm-hmm.
10: Get back to, well, you actually have to work, though.
5: Yeah, that's right. National Fruit at Work Day.
10: Okay.
5: National Mad Hatter Day. National Noodle Day. And National Physician Assistant Day today. So coaches and PAs, I guess today's the big day for you. I don't know why this is a day. I got two teenage daughters, and this is my life on a consistent, everyday, single basis. National Transfer Money to Your Daughter Day today. Okay. Thanks for letting me know that's today.
10: Let me call those weekdays.
5: I know. It is also at the very top of the list on a Tuesday today, National Taco Day today.
10: There you go. No offense to all those others, but you kind of buried the lead there.
5: Yeah.
10: Yeah, National Taco Day. I think we can all get behind that.
5: Sorry, coaches and PAs. We're doing tacos today.
10: Well, let's be honest. You're going to have to work anyway, coaches and PAs. You might as well. But if they brought you tacos, if there were tacos available for consumption during right? the day at some point, you'd be like, I feel special.
5: I could do that.
10: So, yeah, you're welcome.
5: Yeah. So National Taco Day today. Here is our question. Because, you know, we only tackle the important issues on this show. We don't talk about stuff that doesn't matter. We talk about things that really impact your day-to-day life, such as our question today, what makes a good taco? What takes a taco to the next level and makes it a great taco? That's our question today.
10: I don't have much of an answer here because I'm not very good at what you call seasoning your food. Some people are like, oh, you got to do this and this and this. And I know that there's things involved. I know there's things that people who know how to do it and are passionate about it and won't not do it will do. People like me will use the seasoning packet and then we will use some other sauce and we'll call it good enough. That's kind of where
5: I'm
10: at.
5: You don't put ketchup on it, though, do you?
10: Oh, no.
5: Oh, okay,
10: oh,
5: good.
10: No.
5: Just making sure.
10: No, but I just... I'm actually kind of excited to hear the answers for this.
5: What takes a normal taco and turns it into a great taco? So in another lifetime, I worked as a weed guy. I sprayed weeds, and this was in Utah, and I worked with a kid about my age. We were in college, and he was Hispanic, and we were up in the Salt Lake area around the airport spraying weeds. And it was lunchtime,
9: and we're out in this little area.
10: I already know where this is going.
9: You know
10: going.
9: Where this is going?
10: I do.
9: It's lunchtime, and I'm with this guy, and there's a gas station and a couple like fast food places, and I'm trying to pick which one to go to for dinner. Well, across the street is a little taco shack, and I'm using the word shack generously. And he's like, and it didn't look very appealing. And he said, that's where we need to go for lunch. I was like, that has health code violations written all over it. I don't know that I'm going to go there for lunch. And he said, no, I promise you, that is the place you want to go for lunch. So, you know, I don't have kids yet. So I'm like, what do I got to lose? So we go there for lunch.
10: You gamble.
9: Yeah. And to this day, the best street tacos I've ever had in my whole life came from that. I couldn't find it today. I have no idea where it even was. But if I tried to go back and get it again, I wouldn't be able to get there. But yeah, you got to trust. He just knew.
10: Yeah. Well, that wasn't the way I thought it was going to go. I thought it was going to be you sat down and you opened your lunch and it was a bologna sandwich and his was like awesome tacos. And you're like, my lunch is terrible.
9: Nope, wasn't that.
10: I thought it was going to be that way.
9: Nope, he knew exactly where to go. So what makes a good taco a great taco? For me, it's got to have the cilantro and a little lime down.
10: Yeah, I'm okay with that.
9: A street taco with cilantro and a little lime.
10: My only problem with the street tacos is they're kind of small, and I generally don't get enough of them.
9: I order multiple. Yes, I will agree with that. 203-4637 on a National Taco Tuesday today. What makes a good taco a great taco? Because, again, we only tackle the big issues on
10: big
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9: 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Blue skies and sunshine all across the county of Lincoln this morning. Today, highs in Kemmer-Diamondville hitting 76 degrees. Sunny and warm weather all week with highs near 75 tomorrow, 74 on Thursday, and 72 on Friday. Looks like things do switch up heading into the weekend, though. Partly cloudy and windy in Kemmer-Diamondville on Saturday, and then rain showers on Sunday, Monday, with highs more October-like to finish off the weekend and start next week with some rain and cooler temperatures. In the Star Valley forecast today, blue skies, sunshine, highs near 75 this afternoon. Tomorrow, blue skies, sunshine, highs near 75 in the afternoon. Same forecast into the Thursday, sunny and 73. Friday, mostly sunny, 72. And we start to see the change up on Saturday. Partly cloudy Saturday in Star Valley with a high of 64. And then rain showers on Sunday, Monday, and Tuesday with highs around 50 to end the week and start off next week. Some current temperatures for you this morning as we continue on into early October on a Tuesday. In Alpine, it's 43 degrees. Thane right now at 42. Afton sitting at 42. 38 right now in Cokeville. LaBarge at 39 degrees. And Kemmer-Diamondville this morning sitting at 44 degrees today.
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9: Sports with Dal on the ways. We just hit 724 on your Tuesday commute. It is the weekday wake-up on SVI. 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
10: That means you'll hear songs about Swift and the Spur, and new ones that'll be on the playlist. And we learned the fate of yesterday's Kick It or Keep It from Miranda Lambert. Duke, that thing was back and forth all morning long.
9: It was a close vote, and it ended up being kicked yesterday by one vote, a one-vote kicker. So if you were hoping it was going to be kept and you didn't vote, well, it's your fault.
10: They did not. Our listeners, some of you liked snakeskin boots, some of you didn't.
9: So that one not new on the Spur today. A couple of new songs that are making their debut. First, on the Spur, here's a really good one. It's done by, well, here it is. Here's the song. I gotta keep moving.

So the going's gone. That one is Miranda Lambert. And so that one's new on the spur today on Swift 98. This one brand new from Clay Aiken. Oh.

0: Rewind this.
1: Rewind. Wow. Clay Aiken new on Swift today.
2: Clay dang Aiken. Mm-hmm. Holy cow.
1: Yeah.
2: I'm just saying I haven't heard from Clay in a while, and that's, you know, probably my fault too, but wow. That one sounds awesome.
1: Noah Kahan with a new one out from the upcoming Hunger Games Sunrise on the Reaping soundtrack.
2: Oh.
1: So, yeah. Little Noah, little Clay, little Marshmallow in Portugal the Man. New on Swift 98 today as well. Not every song is going to make the cut, though, Dal. And that's where our Do Not playlist comes in. And you and I have a coworker who just celebrated a birthday on Saturday, Aubrey. Yep. Happy birthday, Aubrey.
2: One of our Aubreys.
1: We didn't realize that Bev and Bob, our two karaoke favorites, did happy birthday shout-outs.
2: They do?
1: Apparently they do, because they recorded a happy birthday song for an Aubrey.
2: It could be our Aubrey.
1: I think it is going to be for our Aubrey.
2: We actually have two Aubreys, so this works twice a year.
1: Mm-hmm. So here is our karaoke duo, Bob and Bev, with Happy Birthday, Aubrey.
3: Happy birthday, Aubrey. You saved your birthday. It's your birthday to you. You saved your birthday.

0: Happy birthday to you, Aubrey.
1: I'll bet that's the best present she got the whole week.
2: I bet, man, if someone had Bob and Bev sing me happy birthday, I'd be just delighted.
0: Happy birthday, Aubrey.
2: Oh, goodness. Bob and Bev. Yeah. Today's Do Not playlist this morning on the weekday wake up. Dow, what is happening in sports headlines today?
1: Well, the MLB playoffs heating up as the division series continues. The White Sox still perfect after topping the Guardians 4-3 in game two. Chicago leads a best of five series 2-0 and will host Cleveland for game three on Wednesday. The Rays also up 2-0 in the ALDS after topping the Yankees 5-2 in game two. New York hosts Tampa Bay for game three on Wednesday. The NLDS resumes with a pair of games on Tuesday. The Braves host the Dodgers for game three with the series tied at one game apiece. The Padres hope to salvage their season when they host the Brewers for game three. The Falcons destroyed the Saints 45-24 on Monday Night Football to close out week four from the Big Easy. The action began on Thursday with the Browns stunning the Steelers at home. And Sunday's games featured close contests. The Patriots, Rams, and Chiefs pulled off impressive wins. Meanwhile, Week 5 kicks off with a showdown in the Lone Star State. The Cowboys square off against the Buccaneers on Thursday Night Football. On the ice, Jake Ottinger stopped the 14 shots and earned his 17th career shutout as the Dallas Stars beat the San Jose Sharks 5-0 on Monday night for their first victory of the season. Other winners from hockey were the Lightning, Senators, and the Jets. The NFL has suspended a pair of officials for conduct toward players. Line judge Jeff Seaman and referee Adrian Hill have both been punished for their recent incidents. Seaman has been suspended 2 games for yelling a profanity at Arizona Cardinals tight end Trey McBride. Hill was hit with a 1-game suspension after pointing and yelling at Minnesota Vikings linebacker Eric Wilson for accidentally colliding with him. The Ravens, hoping their star quarterback will be able to suit up for primetime, head coach Jesse Minter said he doesn't know the chances yet of Lamar Jackson playing against the Falcons on Sunday Night Football. The dynamic dual-threat quarterback was hurt during last weekend's game against the Titans after a player landed on his ankle. And Commanders quarterback situation getting concerning. Head coach Dan Quinn told the media on Monday that Marcus Mariota dealing with a sprained MCL, there is no timetable for his return. However, Jaden Daniels expected to fully participate in practice this week ahead of Washington's game against the Giants on Sunday. Duke, that's a look at sports.
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2: 7:32 on a Tuesday, a Taco Tuesday, that is. In fact, today is officially
6: National Taco Day today. Celebrate appropriately, will you? Appropriately. National Taco Day. What makes a good taco? That's our question today on a National Taco Day. What makes a good taco a great taco? 307-203-4637. Okay, first off, someone sent me a picture this morning of what looks like tiny miniature tacos inside some sort of like Ritz cracker shell. I don't even know. But it looks fantastic. And I approve of this message. And also, they say they're taking them to work. I don't know where you work, but we're downtown Afton, by the way, if you need to deliver any of these miniature tacos to SVI. Another listener texting in. The very best taco is my homemade soft taco shell filled with my homemade seasoned brown hamburger, shredded sharp cheese, diced Italian tomatoes, onions topped with shredded lettuce served warm. Well, yeah, I'm not going to be serving no cold tacos, not in this town. We don't have room for cold tacos. Another listener saying, first, start with a stand and stuff hard shell. The filler needs to include ground beef, onion, lettuce, black olive, sour cream, and medium picante sauce. It's got to be medium. The first bite needs to create a slobbery mess that hopefully falls onto a plate, not one's clothing. That is true. That really does. That makes the taco a taco, isn't it? Right? Homemade salsa is what makes a taco. Okay, hold on. Going back to my first response, I sent you the... I told you about the picture. I thought they were like mini Ritz crackers for the little mini tacos I was telling you about, the person that texted me the picture. They're not. They are Oreo cookie shells, like the vanilla Oreos. Get out. That's amazing. Actually, don't get out. Stay. Come here. Come over to me with your Oreo cookie tacos. That's amazing. 203-4637. What makes a good taco a great taco? It's National Taco Day today. 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
6: 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Happy birthday today here on the 6th of October to Jennifer Frome today. Jennifer, happy birthday. Cash Bagley celebrating today. Cash, happy birthday. Gavin Kazare, happy birthday. Avery Green, happy birthday. 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And happy birthday to SVI's very own Kim Dockstetter, celebrating a birthday today. 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Jennifer, Cash, Gavin, Avery, Kirstie, and Kim, happy birthday. 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
6: Rolling through your Tuesday, now 7:39 this morning on SVI Radio. News, sports, and weather still to come in the next 20 minutes of this 7 o'clock hour. Have the events in just a couple minutes as well. In the 8 o'clock hour, monthly report from the Wyoming Game and Fish as we, of course, head right into the thick of the hunting season. Interim Director Eric Wiltinger will be on the air today. He'll give us some updates on hunting, and also we'll talk about the wildlife crossing south of Kemmerer and give us an update on how progress has gone on that so far up to this point and what the plans are for the winter as far as that wildlife construction project. Details with Interim Director Eric Wiltinger with the Wyoming Game and Fish. That's on the way at 8:35 this morning. After him, we're going to talk Proposition 1, that 50% property tax initiative that's going to be on the ballot this November. Joining me today from the Wyoming Department of Revenue, Director Brett Fanning and Property Tax Administrator Ken Gill, both going to be on the air today to give us their take on the property tax initiative and what they see in the numbers on their side from the Department of Revenue and what would and would not happen if that proposition is or is not passed. We'll get their take on it. That's coming up this morning, Brett Fanning and Ken Gill with the Wyoming Department of Revenue and that 50% property tax initiative. Town of Alpine Mayor Eric Green will be on the air tomorrow. Oh, what will we talk about with the Town of Alpine Mayor? Around and around and around we go. Roundabout update tomorrow. Brian Muir, City of Kemmerer Administrator, will be on the air with me on Thursday. And then, of course, First Bank of Wyoming Sports Friday, this upcoming Friday. Let's take a look at the events. Here's what's going on this week in Lincoln County. 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It's at 12:30 this afternoon at the Kemmerer Senior Center in Southern Lincoln County. That's going on today, 12:30, Kemmerer Senior Center. 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Tomorrow, Community Conversations with Western Wyoming College President Dr. Kirk Young, 12 o'clock noon in the LCSD2 District Office on Jefferson Street in Afton. That's at noon tomorrow with Western Wyoming College President Dr. Kirk Young. Town of Star Valley Ranch Community Open House is tomorrow discussing the town's master plan, 7 o'clock in the town hall. That's tomorrow evening. Another Community Flu Shot Clinic on Thursday, this time at the Thane Senior Center, 10:30 to 1. Art show and sale from local pieces painted this week during the Star Valley Plain Air event. That will be Friday from 10 to 7, Saturday from 10 to 3 at Western Skies Fine Art Gallery in Afton. 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And it's homecoming day in Kemmerer on Friday. Friday's parade will be at 1:30, volleyball game at 5, football game at 7. It all happens this Friday in Kemmerer for homecoming. 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
9: Cost of emergency care in Wyoming and who's going to pay for it? Good morning, Dan Dockstetter, second news update. As Star Valley Health deals with funding EMS services, one Wyoming county has just approved millions for an ambulance service. One day before Fremont County faced the loss of an ambulance service, commissioners committed at least $4.74 million for the first 2 years of a 27-month agreement, keeping Frontier ambulance operations going through the end of 2028. The 11th-hour agreement carried the county into October with uninterrupted EMS service for Fremont County, and that includes Riverton and Lander. In the meantime, Star Valley Health is holding regular monthly meetings to address funding for EMS services in Star Valley, but most recently in Fremont County, county commissioners covering over $4 million for the first 2 years of a 27-month agreement. Regional news, at least one person is facing charges after a weekend football game turned into a fight in St. George, Utah. The game was between two teams who play in the National Junior College Prep Football League. Players from the St. George area, St. George Silver and the Idaho Outlaws, were shaking hands when a fight broke out. One person was booked into jail yesterday. Several people were given citations. People say video of the fight is helping them solve the case there in St. George, Utah. The U.S. Supreme Court is declining to hear an appeal from convicted Charleston, South Carolina church shooter Dylan Roof. High Court's decision came on the first day of its new term. Roof was found guilty of opening fire on a group of African-American parishioners at Mother Emanuel AME Church back in 2015, killing 9 people at that site. He argued that his conviction and death sentence should be overturned because of alleged judicial bias during the case. Roof remains on federal death row as the appeals continue. Several reports now say the Fly Dubai co-pilot accused of attacking his captain aboard an Israeli-bound flight was looking to target Tel Aviv's main airport, Lake Stiffen reports.
14: They say that after stabbing the pilot, he planned to calmly proceed as normal, to approach Ben-Gurion Airport in Tel Aviv, request and receive permission to land, and then he planned to crash the plane into buildings at the airport.
9: In other news, television pastor Jim Baker, who was imprisoned in the 1980s for defrauding his followers, has died at the age of 86. His death was announced Monday night by his wife in a post on Jim Baker Show Facebook page. Baker rose to national prominence in the 1970s alongside Tammy Faye Baker as a co-host of the PTL Club and co-founder of the Christian theme park Heritage USA in South Carolina. Their ministry empire collapsed in the late 1980s after a scandal involving allegations of sexual misconduct and financial wrongdoing. Baker was later convicted of fraud and conspiracy for misusing ministry funds and selling lifetime hotel memberships for a project that was never completed, receiving a 45-year prison sentence, but ultimately serving about 5 years. And finally, this note. Duke and Dow have been talking about the National Taco Day, but further clarification is needed. Yes, today is Tuesday, Taco Day, but today is the original Taco Tuesday. Free Tennis helps us sort out all the details on tacos this morning.
15: 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They even trademarked the name, but they're nice, so anyone can use it. 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

0: listening to Kiana Osmond and her audition for The Voice aired on NBC last night. And oh, the smooth tones of Kiana, former winner of SVI Media's The Vocalist Competition during the Lincoln County Fair. And she did get a judge last night. Riley Green chose Kiana to be on his team. So congratulations to former winner of The Vocalist, Kiana Osmond. Got Riley to turn his chair around. And her rendition of Kiss Me sounded, if you were to say, hey, Kiana's going to sing this song, what's it going to sound? It was going to sound like that. She did amazing, as always. Good luck to Kiana. She's out of Utah, but of course, a former contestant for The Vocalist, won it a handful of years ago. So wish her the very, very best. She's on Riley Green's team for The Vocalist. It's the Weekday Wake Up on SVI Radio.
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0: 8:52, here's the check of the Lincoln County weather forecast. 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All of Lincoln County going to see sunshine today, tomorrow, and on Thursday and Friday. High temperatures remain in the mid-70s today and tomorrow. And then looks like lower 70s by Friday. Little change up heading into the weekend. Saturday, partly cloudy, highs down into the 60s. And then rain on Sunday, Monday, Tuesday with highs around 50 degrees to end the weekend and start off next week. We'll feel a little more like October, I think, by the time we hit the early next week. Looking at current temperatures right now, Alpine at 43, Thane 39, Afton 43, Cokeville reporting 38 degrees, LaBarge at 37, and Kemmer Diamondville at 42 degrees.
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0: Sports with Dal on the way, 7:54 on the Weekday Wake Up. But first, time to check in with Chad Packard at Swirl and the Giftery, all part of Star of 89. You know what, Chad? We're tired of talking about it. We want it. Soup is on the menu today.
9: That is correct, Duke. We finally, you know, we get half a dozen or so people every single day asking when soup's coming and when is soup coming and what's your first soup. And today is the day. We've got coconut chicken curry on the menu. And We've got some new winter hours, by the way. So we open at 11 o'clock in the morning and stay open until 8 at night. So come in as early as 11 and come and get some soup. We serve it all day, so it's not just for lunch. That is our busiest time, however, but you can come in and get soup anytime that we're open.
0: So love it.
9: It's going to be the coconut chicken curry, and it's the Valley's absolute very favorite soup, and we're thrilled to serve it our first week. And so everybody come on in. It comes with naan bread, and it's topped with rice and coconut flakes and peanuts and onions, and it's just a fabulous soup.
0: Soup today on the menu and all week long while it lasts at Swirl in downtown Afton. And yeah, you mentioned those winter hours, 11 to 8, so stop by and get some today. While you're there, you may as well get froyo, because you're already there.
9: For sure. Yeah, we've got some great froyo flavors this week. Chocolate, vanilla, of course. And then we've got peppermint, tiger's blood for Halloween. Lemon mist, and our non-dairy option is a green apple. So it's great flavors this week for Swirl.
0: Absolutely. That's happening at Swirl Soup and Froyo. How about at the Giftery? Some more good sales, it sounds like.
9: Yeah, we've got our sales going on. Lots of great stuff. We got some really, really fun tops and pants. And, you know, all of our stuff is pretty bold. And so come in and take a look. Our sale that's going on is buy two of our tank tops or two of our sleeveless tops and get one free. So that's going on at the Giftery as well. So come on in for that.
0: Love it. So that's happening right now. Star of 89 in downtown Afton. Soup, Froyo, and the great sales. Chad, as always, it's a pleasure. Thank you very much.
9: Take care, everybody. Looking forward to seeing you. Come on in.
0: All right, let's kick it over to Dow for today's sports reports.
10: The MLB playoffs heating up as the division series continues. The White Sox still perfect after topping the Guardians 4-3 in Game 2. Chicago leads a best-of-five series 2-0. They'll host Cleveland for Game 3 on Wednesday. The Rays also up 2-0 in the ALDS after topping the Yankees 5-2 in Game 2. New York hosts Tampa Bay for Game 3 on Wednesday. The NLDS resumes today. The Braves host the Dodgers for Game 3 with the series tied at 1 apiece. The Padres hoping to salvage their season when they host the Brewers for Game 3. The Falcons destroyed the Saints 45-24 on Monday Night Football to close out Week 4 from the Big Easy. The action began on Thursday when the Browns stunned the Steelers at home. Sunday's games had several close contests where the Patriots, Rams, and Chiefs pulled out wins. Meanwhile, Week 5 kicks off with a showdown in the Lone Star State. The Cowboys square off against the Buccaneers on Thursday Night Football. Over to hockey, Jake Oettinger stopped the 14 shots he faced and earned his 17th career shutout as the Dallas Stars beat the San Jose Sharks 5-0 on Monday night for their first victory of the season. Other winners on the ice were the Lightning, Senators, and the Jets. The NFL has suspended a pair of officials for conduct toward players. Line judge Jeff Seaman and referee Adrian Hill have both been punished for their recent incidents. Seaman was suspended 2 games for yelling a profanity at Arizona Cardinals tight end Trey McBride. Hill was hit with a 1-game suspension after pointing and yelling at Minnesota Vikings linebacker Eric Wilson for accidentally colliding with him. The Ravens hoping their star quarterback will be able to suit up for primetime. Head coach Jesse Minter said he doesn't know the chances yet of Lamar Jackson playing against the Falcons on Sunday Night Football. The dynamic dual-threat quarterback was hurt during last weekend's game against the Titans after a player landed on his ankle. And the Commanders' quarterback situation is concerning. Head coach Dan Quinn told the media on Monday that Marcus Mariota dealing with a sprained MCL, there's currently no timetable for his return. However, Jaden Daniels expected to fully participate in practice this week ahead of Washington's game against the Giants on Sunday. Duke, that's sports.
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0: 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Our text-in topic today on what is a National Taco Day today. Our question is, what makes a great taco? What takes it from a good taco to a great taco? Because, again, we only talk about the important things on this show, right? 203-4637, Simeon's Pico Mix. Said one listener this morning. Got to have that. Absolutely got to have it. 307-203-4637. What makes a great taco? Yep, that's our question. Today's text-in topic on the Weekday Wake-Up.
13: Bryant S. Hinckley said he saw in an advertising section of a popular magazine a picture that impressed him. It was a work of art representing a young man and a young woman standing hand in hand surveying the world. The globe upon which they stood showed only the physical feature of the earth. The look upon their youthful countenances was inspiring. It was full of buoyancy and undaunted courage, of faith in the future and faith in themselves. Underneath their feet was this inscription: "Our world, what shall we do with it?" A momentous question. The world belongs to each generation in its time. Each generation

0: the golden rule, whether or not they have in their hearts the will to do to others as they would have others do to them. There are no forceful means by which you can keep the world happy and permanently at peace. Compulsion is not the source of peace. Peace depends upon where the controlling influences in their lives and all of our lives center. If these influencers are lodged in greed and arrogance, there will be strife and bitterness. On the contrary, if we center in faith, we will have peace, and we will believe in a better world and make it a better place. This is Kim Kazir on The Brighter Side.
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2: ...804 on a Tuesday. Thanks for tuning into the Weekday Wake Up on SVI Radio. Dan has news. Dal has sports. I'll have the events, the weather, the birthdays and anniversaries all up and coming and on the way in this 8 o'clock hour. Also in this hour at 8:35, Interim Director Eric Wiltinger will be on the air today with the Wyoming Game and Fish Department. Give us the monthly report from the Game and Fish. We'll talk about the Kemmer Wildlife Crossing Project south of Kemmer. How's that gone over the course of the summer? What are the winter plans as far as construction of that project? Details with Interim Director Eric Wiltinger this morning on the Weekday Wake Up. After him, we'll talk property taxes. The 50% property tax ballot initiative, that's on the ballot this November. And we're going to hear from the Department of Revenue on that this morning and get their take on what may or may not, what could or could not happen if the measure is or isn't passed. Director of the Wyoming Department of Revenue, Brett Fanning, joined with Property Tax Administrator Ken Gill, both going to be on the air today to give us their take on that measure and what they feel it could or couldn't do. Details on the way with Brett and Ken at 8:45 this morning on the Weekday Wake Up. Right now, let's take a look at on this day in history, happening today, back in the day, on the 6th of October, 1893, cream of wheat was invented by Nabisco Foods. Mmm, tasty. Put that on your taco. Also on this day in 1996, country singer Tim McGraw and Faith Hill were married in 2004. Actually, 2010, the social media app Instagram was released today in 2010. In 2023, it was on this day that Simone Biles became the most decorated gymnast ever after winning gold at the World Championships in the all-around. To date, her total world and Olympic medal count is 37 combined today in 2023. And it was on this day in Wyoming's history, back in 1955, United Airlines Flight 409 crashed into Medicine Bow Peak, killing all 66 on board. That was today in 1955. That's a check of on this day in history. Dan has news next.
3: It's time for Things I've Learned from Seinfeld.
4: I mean, isn't there like a statute of limitations on that? Statute. What? Statute of limitations. It's not a statue. No, statue. Fine. It's a sculpture of limitations.
3: That's it for Things I've Learned from Seinfeld.
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6: Stocks are opening up higher and diesel fuel is going down. Good morning, Dan Dockstetter. Third and final check of news focused on business. Wall Street is opening up higher this

0: morning after the Nasdaq closed at a new record high. Stocks are rising this morning, boosted by gains in technology shares along with declines in treasury yields. A drop in oil prices is also lifting markets ahead of tomorrow's release of the Federal Reserve minutes. At the opening bell just moments ago, the Dow Jones Industrial Average rose by about 200 points. The S&P 500 and the Nasdaq were also in the green to start off the session this morning. President Trump has signed an executive order aimed at lowering diesel prices. Tammy Trujillo has the full report on SBI.
1: The order signed Monday allows access to tax-free red-dyed diesel for any reason until the end of the year. Red-dyed and regular diesel are the same quality, but the red-dyed variety is for off-road uses only, like tractors. The move comes as diesel prices continue to hover around $6.30 a gallon, according to AAA. I'm Tammy Trujillo.
0: Trillionaire status. SpaceX shot up by 8% on Monday, making CEO and founder Elon Musk a trillionaire again. The jump comes as SpaceX has been benefiting from AI infrastructure and other related agreements, such as government contracts for Starship and NeoCloud. Making decisions by the clock. There's no clear forward, at least a clear path forward for a permanent daylight savings time bill. And that could affect business. The future of a permanent daylight savings time bill is uncertain with no clear path forward. That's according to Senate Majority Leader John Thune. The South Dakota Republican told Politico President Trump feels strongly about supporting the legislation, but there's no consensus yet on it. The House passed the Sunshine Protection Act over the summer. Trump has made it a priority less than a month ahead of the election. But with experts discussing the negatives to a permanent daylight savings time bill, the legislation is now sitting in the Senate, which isn't scheduled to return until November 9th. The iPhone 18. If you recently bought an iPhone 18 Pro Max, you may want to hold on to that box. Here's Scott Carr with the details.
2: Forbes is reporting some of the Pro Max models are experiencing connectivity problems with AT&T, which can cause users to lose cell service. Apple says some affected phones may need to be replaced, as AT&T has been contacting customers who may need a software update. If your iPhone 18 Pro Max is working normally, Apple recommends installing the latest software to help prevent issues. If you do lose service, Apple advises contacting your wireless provider first, and then Apple support. I'm Scott Carr.
0: Again, Forbes reporting some devices are experiencing connectivity problems on AT&T, which can cause users to lose cellular service. Once again, drop in oil prices is lifting the markets ahead of tomorrow's release of the Federal Reserve minutes at the opening bell. Dow Jones Industrial Average rose by about 200 points. The S&P 500 and the Nasdaq were also in the green to start off the session this morning. Dan Dockstetter, third and final check of news focused on business.
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4: 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U.S. equity markets closed mostly higher on Monday, with the S&P 500 gaining 0.7% and the tech-heavy NASDAQ rising over 1%. Market leadership was broad-based, with every S&P 500 sector higher except real estate. Growth-oriented sectors such as technology and communication services were among the top performers. On the economic front, the September ISM services PMI showed that activity in the U.S. service sector remained healthy, with an index holding steady at 54.9, comfortably above the expansion concentration threshold of 50. Monday, U.S. equities closed higher. The Dow closed up 91 points at 51,268. NASDAQ closed up 286 points at 27,477. The S&P 500 closed up 51 points at 7,774. This has been today's Financial Market Report, brought to you on behalf of Edward Jones, member SIPC, and financial advisor Kyle Terry, serving individual investors with personalized attention and financial advice at 625 South Washington Street, Suite D in Afton. If you'd like additional information, please contact our branch office at 885-3161. 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
3: 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That's 203-4637. Dow, today is National Badger Day today. So go Snow College Badgers.
6: Yes.
3: Proud alumni.
6: You are a proud, proud supporter of Snow College.
3: National Coaches Day and National Physician Assistant Day today. So all you coaches and PAs, soak it in.
6: When you see each other, give yourselves a little head nod as you pass by.
3: That's right.
6: It's our day.
3: Sup, man. How's your day going? It is National Fruit at Work Day today. So, I don't know, take a strawberry to work or something, I guess. I don't know. National Noodle Day and National Transfer Money to Your Daughter Day. I feel like it should be National Do Not Transfer Money because I'm all the time. It's like all the every day is that day. Let's do that. How about we don't give our daughters money for once?
6: Yeah, you're right in the middle of that. got a couple of ATM. Well, you know you're the ATM. What do you call the person taking the money out of the ATM?
3: The withdrawer.
6: You got a couple of withdrawers.
3: Yeah, teenage ones. Yes.
6: Yeah.
3: It is National Taco Day today on a Tuesday, and that's our question for the text in topic.
6: Yeah, we're talking tacos on a Tuesday, and it's National Taco Day, and we are asking you, the smartest people in the world, our listeners, what makes a great taco? 307-203-4637.
3: Yeah, what takes it from that was a good taco to that was an amazing taco?
6: To where you're like look over. You're like, look around, and you're like,
3: are you eating this?
6: Anybody else getting this? This is awesome.
3: So we had a listener text a picture in this morning of little miniature, and I'm when I say miniature, I am talking like hold it between two fingers miniature.
6: Yes.
3: Tacos.
6: Small.
3: Very, very tiny. And it looks like it has some taco seasoning and beans and veggies and stuff in it. And at first I thought the shell was like Ritz crackers, but I have been corrected. They told me that it is Oreo cookies.
6: Like the vanilla ones.
3: Like the vanilla Oreo cookies. That's the shell. They've broken the cookie, like the frosting's not in it. They've just taken the cookie and they've broke it in half and put it together so it's like a hard taco shell. And then they filled it with, and that is the most incredible thing I think I've seen in a long, long time.
6: I guess I am officially in the old person. I don't know what to think about this.
3: I think I want to try it.
6: And I don't think I do.
3: You don't?
6: No. I like to keep my things separate. I don't know. I'll have to just wait and see.
3: I'm a little surprised by this. I would absolutely eat them.
6: I'll have to wait and see what you think about it. I'm on the surface. That's not for me. I'm not judging. People should feel free to make the kind of tacos that they want to make.
3: Well, it's pretty awesome. Let's see another listener texting in. See, now this is America. This is why we can take foods from other countries and quote unquote make them ours. One listener saying the grease and the salsa. There was more to it. The grease and the salsa.
6: Although
3: is what makes the taco a great taco.
6: I will just say I had a little run-in at the hospital this last week, and for something to do with my gallbladder, better be careful with that grease is all I'm saying.
3: little less on that.
6: It's
3: side
6: going somewhere. It's going in the grease trap, which apparently is the gallbladder.
3: Another listener is saying homemade salsa is what makes a taco. And then we've been given by a couple of listeners now very specific step-by-step instructions. And as always, we know the rule when we talk food.
6: Yep.
3: If you're going to lead out by saying this is the best, it might be, but it's not proven until we can talk, until we've had it in a personal experience that we can then share on the air.
6: Until we have them and we have sampled said thing, regardless of what it is, it's just a wild claim.
3: That's true.
7: That's all it is.
8: One listener saying the very best taco, especially if you're going to claim it's yours, by the way. If you're going to say someone else is making it, it's the best, that's fine. But if you're going to claim it for yourself, then
7: don't give us the, well, I can't give you the recipe or tell you to take, nope.
8: Well, they did give us the recipe.
7: I'm just saying, there's rules. There's rules to these types of things.
8: The very best taco is my homemade soft taco shell filled with my homemade seasoned brown hamburger, shredded sharp cheese, diced Italian tomatoes, onions topped with shredded lettuce served warm. I love the served warm part of the end.
7: Hey, there's some people out there, you got to tell them everything. So
8: that's true.
7: It's all good.
8: Tell me not to make it cold. Another listener saying, first start with a stand and stuff hard shell taco. The filler needs to include ground beef, onion lettuce, black olive, sour cream, and medium picante sauce. And then it goes beyond what's actually inside of it and the actual process of the consumption. Listener goes, the first bite needs to create a slobbery mess that hopefully falls onto a plate and not one's clothing.
7: Well, that to me, that's a consistency in an instruction. If that doesn't happen, you've made it too dry.
8: That's true.
7: So they're giving you gold here.
8: 307-203-4637. Covering only the most important topics here on this show for the Weekday Wake Up. National Taco Day, what makes a great taco? Today's text-in topic on the Weekday Wake Up.
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8: At 8:21, here's the Lincoln County weather forecast this morning. 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Looking at the forecast today, first in southern Lincoln County, Kemmer and Diamondville, sunny. High temperatures around 76 degrees today. Sunny and 75 tomorrow. Sunny and 74 on Thursday. And then Friday, sunny and 73 degrees. We do have a change up on the way, though, this weekend in the forecast. Highs drop down into the 60s on Saturday. Partly cloudy and windy. And then rain showers on Sunday and again on Monday with highs in the 50s for Kemmer and Diamondville. For the Star Valley forecast today, blue skies and sunshine at 75 for this afternoon's high. Sunny and 75 again tomorrow. Sunny and 73 on Thursday. And highs still in the lower 70s with sunshine on Friday. Starts to transition a little bit on Saturday. Partly cloudy, highs near 64 degrees with a 20% chance of rain. And then highs only around 50 on Sunday, Monday, and Tuesday with rain showers off and on through the day. Sunday, Monday, Tuesday in Star Valley. So warm for a few more days, but then more October-like weather on the way starting this weekend. Temperatures currently right now this morning. It looks like Alpine going to say 43 right now. Thane at 45. Afton at 40. With Cokeville at 38. LaBarge sitting at 40. And Kemmer Diamondville at 46 degrees.
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7: The SVI News app, and we've got a major update coming, and it's going to make things even easier for you. In particular, if you like to follow any of the streams that we might have over the weekend in terms of sports.
3: Yeah, the Apple version's already out. 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They're a little more tricky sometimes, but they'll have theirs updated pretty soon. New look and feel, and on the bottom there is a little watch button now that will connect you to all of our various high school sports streams in across Western Wyoming and Eastern Idaho. So it's all right there on the app now, and all connected nice and fancy-like.
7: Pretty cool stuff. So, yeah, be on the lookout for that, or maybe not. Maybe it's already done it. Maybe it did it while you slept.
3: Yep, it probably did. If you've already got it downloaded, it did so on your Apple device. If you haven't downloaded yet, what are you doing?
7: Yeah.
3: Get it. It's free.
7: And it's easy. 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
3: Yep, and it's customized, of course, for Star Valley or Kemmer with local news, events, radio, all of it on the free SVI Media app. Now what's happening in sports headlines today?
7: Well, the MLB playoffs heating up as the division series continues. The White Sox still perfect after topping the Guardians 4-3 in Game 2. Chicago leads a best-of-five series 2-0. They'll host Cleveland for Game 3 on Wednesday. The Rays also up 2-0 in the ALDS after topping the Yankees 5-2 in Game 2. New York hosts Tampa Bay for Game 3 on Wednesday. The NLDS resumes with a pair of games today. The Braves host the Dodgers for Game 3, with that series tied at 1 apiece. The Padres hoping to salvage their season when they host the Brewers for Game 3. The Falcons destroyed the Saints 45-24 on Monday Night Football to close out Week 4 from the Big Easy. The action began on Thursday with the Browns stunning the Steelers at home, while Sunday games featured several close contests where the Patriots, Rams, and Chiefs pulled out impressive wins. Meanwhile, Week 5 kicks off with a showdown in the Lone Star State. The Cowboys square off against the Buccaneers on Thursday Night Football. Over to hockey, Jake Ottinger stopped the 14 shots he faced and earned his 17th career shutout as the Dallas Stars beat the San Jose Sharks 5-0 on Monday night for the first victory of the season. Other winners on the ice yesterday included the Lightning, Senators, and the Jets. The NFL has suspended a pair of officials for conduct toward players. Line judge Jeff Seaman and referee Adrian Hill have both been punished for their recent incidents. Seaman was suspended 2 games for yelling a profanity at Arizona Cardinals tight end Trey McBride. Hill was hit with a 1-game suspension after pointing and yelling at Minnesota Vikings linebacker Eric Wilson for accidentally colliding with him. The Ravens are hoping their star quarterback will be able to suit up for prime time. Head coach Jesse Minter said he doesn't know the chances yet of Lamar Jackson playing against the Falcons on Sunday Night Football. The dynamic dual-threat quarterback was hurt during the weekend's game against the Titans after a player landed on his ankle. And the Commanders' quarterback situation is a bit concerning. Head coach Dan Quinn told the media on Monday that Marcus Mariota, dealing with a sprained MCL, there is currently no timeline for his return. However, Jaden Daniels is expected to fully participate in practice this week ahead of Washington's game against the Giants on Sunday. Duke, that's a look at sports.
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16: Hello, this is Pastor Richard Hartman of Grace Baptist Church in Cameron with a thought from the Word. We're looking at wisdom in the Bible, and Proverbs, the great book of wisdom, written by Solomon, wisest man of his time. In chapter 13, verse 20, he writes, "Whoever walks with the wise becomes wise, but the companion of fools will suffer harm." We know that often we tell others, and we've been told by our parents, watch out who you hang around with. But another question ought to be, why do we want to hang around with fools or evil, wicked people? Because our heart obviously is wicked if we do that. But this is a reminder also that if we hang around with those who are wise and listen to their parents, or even as adults, ones that follow what is right and good in the Word of God, it's going to wear off on us some. In the same way as if we hang around with those who are foolish, who don't listen to rebuke, who have no interest in the things of God, we will suffer harm.
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3: Checking in on the text-in topic for the final time today. Appreciate all those who have responded on a National Taco Day today. Use the phone number 307-203-4637. That is 203-4637. National Taco Day today. So our question has been, what makes a great taco? Because what else are we going to talk about today? Nothing else going on. I mean, nothing really big, right? We talk about tacos, of course. 203-4637. What makes a great taco? Appreciate all the responses. Salsa, a couple listeners texting in. Simeon's Pico Mix. Some giving us a step-by-step, including what to do and how to do it. What do you think? What takes a good taco to a great taco? What is it? 307-203-4637. That is today's text-in topic on the Weekday Wake Up.
18: Are you glad today? You should be, at least part of the day. In the Bible, we read in the Psalms, which, by the way, is like the songbook of the Bible, "This is a day the Lord has made." Imagine that. Can you make a day? Then it says we should rejoice and be glad in it. Well, I can do that for myself, sometimes. There's a faith teacher named Pema Chodron who teaches a neat little way to help with that task. She simply says, "Just like me." We encounter people along the way every day. Be aware that they may be sad, happy, angry, speaking harshly, hoarding all the cupcakes at the potluck. So instead of responding in kind, she says to herself, "They're just like me." The behavior might not be, but the person is. Maybe we need to move closer together, at least within earshot, so we can hear each other's stories. When we can feel the warmth of each other, we can say, "Just like me."
3: 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Couple celebrities with a birthday today. Pro Football Hall of Fame coach Tony Dungy. He's 71 today. Actress Amy Jo Johnson is 56 today. And NFL quarterback Trevor Lawrence with a birthday turning 27 today. Does Trevor Lawrence. Text 203-4637 to add to the local birthday list. Celebrating today here on the 6th of October, Jennifer Frome. Happy birthday today, Jennifer. Cash Bagley with a birthday today. Gavin Kazare with a birthday today. Avery Green, happy birthday. Kirsty Tittenser, happy birthday today. And SVI's very own Kim Dockstetter celebrating a birthday today. Kim, happy birthday today. Jennifer, Cash, Gavin, Avery, Kim, Kirsty, happy birthday today. Text 203-4637 to add to the birthday and anniversary list.
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3: It is 8:35 this morning, live on SVI Radio, Swift 98, and The Spur. Let's head into the first guest interview segment of the hour today. An interim director of the Wyoming Game and Fish Department, that's Eric Wiltinger, joining me live over the phone this morning. Director, good morning. How are you today?
26: I'm good, Duke. How are you doing?
3: Hey, doing fantastic. Appreciate your time once again. And, you know, since we last talked, you were just recently renamed interim director last we talked. Well, now that you've been in the role for almost 2 months now, I guess, how are things going from your perspective right now at the Game and Fish?
26: Yeah, you know, it is still fairly new. You know, just we're about 2 months into this thing, I guess, and things are going really well. You know, we had a commission meeting in Evanston, and had some good participation from the public and our sports people and landowners. We recognized some great landowners of the year while we were there. And, things are clicking right along.
3: Well, and is it an exciting time to be in the Cowboy State, of course, because, I mean, hunting season is right upon us, and we're really starting to get into it now. So good time to be in the outdoors, right?
26: Yeah, absolutely. You know, I did figure out a way to get a couple days off and spend some time up in the mountains, and was fortunate enough to find a small little six-point bull and got that done in archery season. And, man, it's just a great time of year. Every year this is probably the favorite time of year for me and, you know, sports people alike. So, yeah, things are going good. Fall's starting to set in a little bit. I see we got some temperatures coming that maybe are going to lower things. So, yeah, just a great time of year to be out in the outdoors.
3: Absolutely. Well, a couple of projects happening right now with the Game and Fish we wanted to touch on. First, the collaboration with the Wyoming Department of Transportation on the Kemmer Wildlife Crossing Project just south of Kemmer. Now that we're into October and starting to see construction season wind down, I thought maybe we'd get an update on that project and how things went over the course of this year.
26: Yeah, thanks, Duke. Yeah, just another great project connecting, you know, giving the wildlife a chance to navigate around the country and on our landscape. And these wildlife crossing projects are huge. And, you know, none of this would not happen without some partners. And the main partner is, you know, Director Darren Westby and his team over at YDOT just have been great partners in doing all the work it takes to get the design, permitting, and the construction completed for all these wildlife crossing projects. But this one particular, you know, wildlife and drivers would not have benefits of safe passage without YDOT and our collaborative partners. You know, and other partners, I'll just mention, you know, local landowners, county commissioners, and conservation partners like the Wildlife Fund and Muley Fanatic Foundation, all pulling together to get these projects off the ground and make them happen.
3: And so with it all, everything progressed, it seems like on schedule this year with that project, right? So up to this point?
26: Yeah, you know, the official groundbreaking took place September of 25. And, you know, the completion is not anticipated until October of 27, but we're fully up and running. I don't think the wintertime will shut down. Of course, there'll be weather delays, but YDOT will probably drive most of that project management as far as whether things will slow down over the winter. But, you know, 56% of the construction is complete right now. We've got concrete arch sections for the overpass. They were set in July of 26. Box culverts and underpass were placed in August of 26. So things are really looking good. And we know from YDOT that the 30-mile length of the project, the fencing has all inline posts, braces, deer ramps, cattle guards, deer gates, and bottom wire installed and or mostly installed. So the northern two structures and adjacent 13 miles of high fencing will be fully functional for migrating herds this winter. So that's huge.
3: Oh, wow. So this winter, they'll be up and rolling. So that's Interim Director Eric Wiltinger with the Wyoming Game and Fish Department. And as you mentioned, we knew going into this project, it was a multi-year deal, but it sounds like completion on schedule for next year then, right? 2027?
26: Yeah, August or October of 27 is the estimated completion.
3: Perfect. Director, anything else happening with the Game and Fish that you'd like to bring up while we have you on the air today?
26: No, I don't think anything out of the ordinary. Things are going good. You know, our field folks, I just want to thank them. You know, they're out there just beating the ground constantly, helping our sports people and landowners. And the season so far has gone off pretty good. And, no, just a big thanks to everybody. You know, this wouldn't happen, none of it, every day without the support of landowners, sports people, and the state. So just appreciate everything, and things are going well.
3: Interim Director Eric Wiltinger with the Wyoming Game and Fish. It's all part of the Weekday Wake Up this morning on the SVI Radio Network.
0: Hi, I'm Mitch here at the Lincoln County Weed and Pest. Give me a call at 307-885-WEED, and I can get you some brochures on your knapweed, or I can get you in touch with somebody who can help you spray it or take care of it.
1: Hi, I'm Travis with the Lincoln County Weed and Pest. This is going to be a community effort on all of our parts to do what we can to stop the spread of this invasive species. Spotted knapweed is not a plant we want in our community.
2: Whatever you're after, a great marriage, a great career, or kids with great character, success is going to take time, patience, and the determination to never give up. Howard Rogers was a man who knew all about determination. 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He was the chief chemist for Polaroid, the corporation that invented instant film in the 1960s. Howard and his team spent 15 years pursuing the idea, failing thousands of times along the way. Most of their attempts resulted in photographs that smudged, faded, or didn't develop at all. Nevertheless, Howard and his team kept going. 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I'm Jim Daly.
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3: It is 8:43 this morning, rolling along on your Tuesday, live on the SVI Radio Network, Swift 98, and The Spur. Heading into our second guest interview segment this morning and talking about that 50% property tax initiative, Proposition 1, that will be on the ballot in November, less than a month away now from that election. And joining me live this morning from the Wyoming Department of Revenue, that's Director Brett Fanning and also Property Tax Administrator Ken Gill today on the Weekday Wake Up. Brett, Ken, good morning. How are you guys doing today?
32: Hey, good morning, Duke. We're doing great today. I hope things are well out in paradise. How are you doing, sir?
3: Oh, we're doing fantastic. In paradise it is. It's a warm start to the fall, and we'll take it. Thank you for your time. Director Fanning, let's start with you. Just give us a real quick synopsis, if you would, of the Department of Revenue and kind of what your role is as director and what you focus on.
32: Yeah, absolutely. Thanks again, Duke. And I'm happy to have Administrator Gill on with me as well. So we'll get to him here in a sec. So here at the Department of Revenue, we've got a couple different functions, and I don't think everyone knows a lot about exactly what we do, but I'll kind of outline it here. So one thing most folks don't realize is that under the Department of Revenue, we have a Wyoming Liquor Division. And if you are consuming either liquor or wine, most of that alcohol actually comes through our warehouse here in Cheyenne before we ship it out to all the retailers around the state. So we've got a liquor division at the Department of Revenue. We've also got an excise tax division. So that's sales and use tax, cigarette and tobacco tax, lodging tax, resort district taxes, economic development taxes, prepaid wireless, wind generation. So a, kind of a catch-all in our excise tax division. But if you're paying tax, generally sales tax is going to go through our excise tax division. We've also got an administrative services division. All those taxes that come in through the Department of Revenue, a couple billion dollars each year get distributed out to either our state general fund or our local partners. So we've got a distribution section to make sure that any taxpayer dollars that we receive are then divvied back out. We've also got a mineral tax section. And so if something is being pulled out of the ground, there's a state severance tax associated with that, in addition to a property tax on those minerals. So last but not least, Duke, we've actually got a property tax division, and one of the main reasons we're here to chat with you today. So it's a collaboration with our local county assessors, in our local county treasurers as well, but property tax, topic of discussion today.
3: Yeah, absolutely. Appreciate that. And Ken Gill, property tax administrator, joining us on the air as well. Ken, thanks so much for your time. Let's describe the flow of the property tax. And so when someone pays their bill, if I'm understanding correctly, Ken, that goes to the state, and then the state then reimburses to the counties and municipalities. Counties then redistribute to tax districts. Is that correct? Is that how it works with the flow?
33: Hey, Duke, thanks for having us this morning. You're real close. Let's say a person goes in and pays their property tax for their house. They'll pay that to their local county treasurer, and then the treasurer will divide that or distribute that to the taxing authorities within that tax district. So there are some funds that are paid to the state and then sent to the treasurer for distribution, but majority of it is your local county treasurer.
3: Okay, so it all stays, it stays local then, I guess, even if it doesn't go to the state, all property taxes stay local, correct?
33: They do, Duke. It all property taxes go to your local funding authorities. There is the school foundation, but no property taxes go to the state general fund.
3: Gotcha. Well, property taxes, of course, have been a big topic of discussion across the state, especially since COVID and inflation and what's happened with property values and the rise and increase in property taxes. And so we've seen the legislature pass these number of bills for property tax refunds and discounts and those types of things. Have you seen a big change in revenue from those programs already?
33: You know, that's a real good question. The property tax refund program has been around for quite a while. They did change it to where more people could apply for it and qualify for it. Now, the other refund or the other programs that the legislature passed were the long-term homeowner exemption, where the homeowner had to be 65 or older and paid residential property taxes in Wyoming for 25 years or more, and they received a 50% discount right off the top of their dwelling and the associated land with that. Then the legislature the next year came back and passed a 25% exemption to all single family residential structures and associated land. So that was everybody, no matter whether it was owned by an owner-occupied owner or whether it was a rental. Everyone received that 25%. Now in 2026, the legislature amended that bill in 25 to make it only owner-occupied properties. So folks had to apply for the 2026 tax year if they wanted to get that 25% discount. We did see a drastic drop in assessed value in 2025 when all single-family residential properties got it. In 2026, not as much because not everyone that was owner-occupied actually applied for that 25% discount.
3: Speaking this morning with the Wyoming Department of Revenue, Director Brett Fanning and Property Tax Administrator Ken Gill. All right, let's talk about Proposition 1 and this 50% property tax initiative, cut property taxes. Explain this proposition as you guys understand it and what people would be voting for or against in November.
33: Yeah, Duke, great question. So the 50% initiative would be on the dwelling only, and it has to be owner-occupied. So it's the dwelling only, no outbuildings, no land is associated with that 50%. The qualifications, the owner of the property that is occupying it has to live there 6 months of the year, and then they must apply for it annually with the county assessor.
3: Gotcha. And so that's what will be voted on. And so when you look at the numbers, let's say that this were to pass, when you look at the actual numbers, and I know it's going to vary from county to county, but what are you seeing as the impact of this proposition?
33: That's an excellent question because there are a lot of numbers floating out there. You see the numbers on the ballot initiative that's actually going to be printed on the ballot. That was put there by the Secretary of State. And in statute, he must put the amount that it would affect the state. So we've backed into that, and it would be basically the school taxes is what's on the ballot. We're estimating between about 109 and 120 million statewide impact. And you're right, Duke, it's going to affect different taxing authorities differently. You look at a very mineral-rich county like Campbell County, it definitely is going to be less of an effect on them than it is like a Sheridan County that is mainly residential. So it will vary by authority, not only by a county. Some fire districts, the only income they have is property tax and it's only residential. Some fire districts hardly have any residential in their area, but yet they have a state assessment or minerals. So it definitely will vary by taxing authority.
3: So here's my question. When we start talking about tax districts like the local volunteer fire department a senior center, something like that, would they receive a 50% reduction in revenue? Because I think that's where people are getting confused on this a little bit. Does it mean that if I vote yes on this, that my local fire department loses 50% of the revenue?
33: So not really. Unless that taxing authority, that let's say the senior district, let's say it was only made up of owner-occupied residential dwellings, then, yeah, it would be 50%. But I don't think you'll ever see where any taxing authority is only residential owner-occupied properties. There's going to be minerals possibly in that. There's going to be state assessment in that. There's going to be commercial in that district or in that taxing authority area. So it wouldn't be a 50% cut exactly for each of authority.
7: So I know a lot of the especially service districts are concerned because of what it could do. And so how much are we talking then? I mean, what kind of impact would a tax district see on average, do you think?
33: Yeah, we can't narrow that down to each authority. We've done some analysis and we have some of that. But I think you have to go back and look at that authority's budget, because their mill levy is based on their budget. So when you set a mill levy, you take the budget amount needed divided by the assessed value that lies within that district, and that gives you your mill levy. So I think we would actually have to look at their levy and their budget to actually come down to that number perfectly.
7: Speaking this morning with the Wyoming Department of Revenue on Proposition 1, the 50% Property Tax Initiative, Brett Fanning, the director, Ken Gill, Property Tax Administrator. Director Fanning, anything that you'd like to add on this conversation when we talk about what could or would not happen in the situation of this passing?
32: Yeah, thanks so much, Duke. I think Administrator Gill, Ken, he outlined that beautifully on how this has this impact. So when voters actually go to the polls on November 3rd or before, if they're going to do early voting, they're going to see this $93 million fiscal note. And again, that is what we believe is the school funding portion of this ballot initiative. Then, as Administrator Grill talked about, we've got additional millions of dollars that are going to impact our local taxing authorities. The Secretary of State put it on the ballot exactly per statute. But this 90-something million versus this 110, 120 million, that's the difference where voters really need to be diligent and understand what they're voting for. Do they want a reduction in their property taxes? But how does that impact them with their local services? And as we outlined, each one is completely different dependent upon those funding sources. So it's just, it's a plea, it's a cry, and it's something for voters to please do due diligence when you go to the polls, because there is two sides of this equation and which one fits best for your vote.
7: Where is the best place for someone to get the information you're asking people to get? Because that's the hard part. We get on social media and we see both sides, and one person's claiming this, one person's claiming this. I mean, how are we supposed to decipher, okay, what's what?
32: Yep, exactly. So excellent question, excellent point. So the ballot initiative, the 93 million that's going to be on there related to school funding. If you have additional questions related to the impacts to local services, and this is one where me as the director and Ken as the administrator, we're always willing to help you navigate getting to those figures and how they impact you locally. If you want to dive even a step further, contacting your local officials and seeing exactly what this potential tax cut could mean for them, for their budgets, that's always a great option. Reaching out to your local officials, and then if they need additional guidance or information, please, we're more than happy to dive into those details as well.
7: Director Brent Fanning, Administrator Ken Gill, Wyoming Department of Revenue on the Weekday Wake Up. Gentlemen, thank you so much for your time. Anything we missed that you feel like needs to be mentioned today?
32: Not on my side. Yep. Thank you so much for having us, Duke. It's been a pleasure today.
7: You got it. Again, that's Director Fanning, Administrator Gill, Wyoming Department of Revenue. It's all part of the Weekday Wake Up this morning on the SVI Radio Network.
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7: Putting the wraps on the weekday wake up this morning on SVI Radio. Appreciate my guest today, Brett Fanning, Director and Property Tax Administrator Ken Gill with the Wyoming Department of Revenue. That full interview will be uploaded later today at SVI News and SVIKemmer.com as we've talked about that 50% property tax initiative that will be on the ballot this upcoming November. Interim Director Eric Wiltinger with the Wyoming Game and Fish also had a chance to catch up with him, talk about that wildlife crossing project south of Kemmer and more. That interview also available later at SVI News and SVIKemmer.com. Tomorrow, Town of Alpine Mayor Eric Green will be on the air. We'll get his initial thoughts on the temporary roundabout that's currently installed, what the plans are moving forward, and a community survey that's going to be rolled out soon. Details with Mayor Green tomorrow on the Weekday Wake Up. Brian Muir, City of Kemmer Administrator, joins me on Thursday. It's all part of the SVI Radio Network on Swift 98 and The Spur.
10: 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For the second straight week, the state's longest winning streak in high school football was ended. On Friday, number 3 Cookeville dominated second-ranked Mountain View 41-0, stopping the Buffaloes' 16-game win streak. Ashton Walker had a touchdown run and two TD passes, and the Cookeville defense held Mountain View to 92 yards of total offense. The Panthers also forced 6 turnovers. Cookeville improved to 5-1 on the season and leads the 2A West at 4-0.
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10: Star Valley and Cody played a classic. The Braves survived in overtime 28-27. Star Valley scored with 22 seconds left in regulation to force overtime. The Braves scored first, then Cody responded. The Bronx went for 2 in the win, but the pass was knocked down. And Saturday in six-man, Casper Christian remained undefeated as they outlasted Encampment on the road 55-46. 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
3: All are under threat unless we vote no on Prop 1. The Wyoming Tribune-Eagle reports Prop 1 would severely hamstring fire and sheriff departments. Local weed and pest boards warn Prop 1 would hurt agriculture, tourism, wildlife, and fire prevention. Republican U.S. Senator Cynthia Lummis and the Wyoming Taxpayers Association oppose Prop 1. State Senator Eric Barlow warns Prop 1 will truly harm communities. Vote no on Prop 1. It's a bad deal for Wyoming. 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

0: Hello, this is Pastor Richard Hartman of Grace Baptist Church in Cameron, the Thought from the Word. We're looking at wisdom in the Bible and Proverbs, the great book of wisdom written by Solomon, wisest man of his time. In chapter 13, verse 20, he writes, "Whoever walks with the wise becomes wise, but the companion of fools will suffer harm." We know that often we tell others, and we've been told by our parents, watch out who you hang around with. But another question ought to be, why do we want to hang around with fools or evil, wicked people? Because our heart obviously is wicked if we do that. But this is a reminder also that if we hang around with those who are wise and listen to their parents, or even as adults, ones that follow what is right and good in the Word of God, it's going to wear off on us some. In the same way as if we hang around with those who are foolish, who don't listen to rebuke, who have no interest in the things of God, we will suffer harm.
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3: That's right. We got to tell you about the Wyoming Cowboy Hall of Fame induction.
2: That's right. Every year, Big Brother Jim and I are invited to participate in that.
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0: All are under threat unless we vote no on Prop 1. The Wyoming Tribune-Eagle reports Prop 1 would severely hamstring fire and sheriff departments. Local weed and pest boards warn Prop 1 would hurt agriculture, tourism, wildlife, and fire prevention. Republican U.S. Senator Cynthia Lummis and the Wyoming Taxpayers Association oppose Prop 1. State Senator Eric Barlow warns Prop 1 will truly harm communities. Vote no on Prop 1. It's a bad deal for Wyoming. 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

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Bottles breaking, jukebox buzzing. Cardboard sign says the Lord is coming. Tick, tick, tock. Rumors turn, the meals back home. Parking lot kids with the speakers blown.

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2: Jesus' story is a warning of how easily we can fool ourselves and hide behind fig leaves. 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But before God, they were wearing nothing at all. Jesus could see right through it, and he was trying to help them see.
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9: All are under threat unless we vote no on Prop 1. The Wyoming Tribune-Eagle reports Prop 1 would severely hamstring fire and sheriff departments. Local weed and pest boards warn Prop 1 would hurt agriculture, tourism, wildlife, and fire prevention. Republican U.S. Senator Cynthia Lummis and the Wyoming Taxpayers Association oppose Prop 1. State Senator Eric Barlow warns Prop 1 will truly harm communities. Vote no on Prop 1. It's a bad deal for Wyoming. 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
3: All are under threat unless we vote no on Prop 1. The Wyoming Tribune-Eagle reports Prop 1 would severely hamstring fire and sheriff departments. 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State Senator Eric Barlow warns Prop 1 will truly harm communities. 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
3: 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The Wyoming Tribune-Eagle reports Prop 1 would severely hamstring fire and sheriff departments. 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State Senator Eric Barlow warns Prop 1 will truly harm communities. 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
1: Good evening. You're traveling home with SVI. Let's take a look at the evening forecast for Jackson Hole, down to about 44 and clear Wednesday, sunny and 74 degrees. This late this afternoon in Jackson, 75. Yes, these are October temperatures, 75 for Jackson, Star Valley, Afton and Alpine at 75 late in the afternoon as well. For Star Valley tonight, down to 47 and clear skies, Wednesday, sunny and 74 degrees. Kemmer Diamondville tonight, down to 46 and clear, Wednesday, sunny and 74 for the high. Late afternoon temperatures for Kemmer Diamondville, 75 degrees. Bridger Valley this evening, down to 46 and clear, Wednesday, sunny and 76. Late in the afternoon for Bridger Valley, alignment 77, Mountain View, 77 degrees. In the news, Wyoming is dealing with the cost of emergency care. As Star Valley Health deals with funding EMS services, one Wyoming county has just approved millions for an ambulance service. One day before Fremont County faced the loss of ambulance services, commissioners committed at least $4.74 million for the first 2 years of a 27-month agreement keeping Frontier Ambulance Services in operation through the end of 2028. That's for Fremont County. The 11th-hour agreement carried the county into October with an uninterrupted EMS coverage program for Fremont County that includes Riverton and Lander. In the meantime, Star Valley Health is holding regular monthly meetings to address funding EMS services in Star Valley. Let's go to the national report tonight as you travel home. Here's Chris Caraggio.
2: 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I'm Chris Caraggio.
3: President Trump is in Baltimore today following a rally yesterday in Nebraska ahead of the midterms. He's visiting Maryland's Sparrows Point Shipyard at an event, which is hosted by defense technology firm Anduril Industries. He spoke in Grand Island, Nebraska yesterday in support of Senator Pete Ricketts and other Republicans running in the state. Student protests have erupted across France and the nation is struggling to respond. They began as a demonstration in support of striking teachers at a suburban high school near Paris, and it has now become a national crisis with hundreds of schools forced to close and more than 5,000 taken into custody. Those arrested were mostly minors with no previous criminal records. A disturbance in the Gulf has a high chance of forming into a cyclone, according to the National Hurricane Center. The system is likely to become a tropical depression over the next day or so. It's set to shift eastward before turning to the north by the end of the week. Those from the Florida Panhandle to Louisiana are being advised to monitor conditions. I'm Chris Caraggio, NBC News Radio.
1: And a business note, President Trump has signed an executive order aimed at lowering diesel prices. Tammy Trujillo has that report.
4: The order signed Monday allows access to tax-free red-dyed diesel for any reason until the end of the year. Red-dyed and regular diesel are the same quality, but the red-dyed variety is for off-road uses only, like tractors. The move comes as diesel prices continue to hover around $6.30 a gallon, according to AAA. I'm Tammy Trujillo.
1: Let's take a sports minute to Matt McCoy with that report.
5: A blowout in Monday Night Football. The Falcons destroy the Saints 45-24. Running backs Bijan and Brian Robinson combined for 207 yards rushing with five touchdowns. QB Michael Penix, 15 of 20 passing with a TD, was happy to do his part.
6: Yeah, just trusting the details and, you know, trusting everything that we've been coached all throughout the week. You know, for me, doing my job, making sure I'm carrying on my fakes, you know, the best way I can.
5: The Falcons now 2-2, the Saints 1-3. Atlanta's next game is Sunday night against the Ravens. Baltimore quarterback Lamar Jackson a question mark for that game after suffering an ankle injury during their win over the Titans. The NFL has suspended two different officials for their conduct during games Sunday. The top headline, line judge Jeff Seaman is out for two games for yelling profanity at Cardinals tight end Trey McBride. And baseball playoffs, the Rays beat the Yankees and the White Sox over the Guardians. The Rays and Sox up 2-0 in those series. They're a win away from the ALCS. I'm Matt McCoy.
1: And coming up, a conversation with Wyoming Department of Revenue Director Brett Fanning and Property Tax Administrator Ken Gill talking about the proposed 50% property tax. What will it do? Who does it affect? All those details coming up in just a moment as SBI goes to Cheyenne for a conversation with the Wyoming Department of Revenue. Stay with us. You're traveling home with SBI.
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1: Continuing now with news, let's go to a conversation that SBI had with the Wyoming Department of Revenue. Of course, property taxes was the topic among an overall explanation of that department. Director Brett Fanning on the line with us, as well as Property Tax Administrator Ken Gill. Let's start with you, Director Fanning, an overall description of the Department of Revenue, and then we'll talk property taxes.
9: So here at the Department of Revenue, we've got a couple different functions, and I don't think everyone knows a lot about exactly what we do, but I'll kind of outline it here. So one thing most folks don't realize is that under the Department of Revenue, we have a Wyoming Liquor Division. And if you are consuming either liquor or wine, most of that alcohol actually comes through our warehouse here in Cheyenne before we ship it out to all the retailers around the state. So we've got a liquor division at the Department of Revenue. We've also got an excise tax division. So that's sales and use tax, cigarette tobacco tax, lodging tax, resort district taxes, economic development taxes, prepaid wireless, wind generation. So kind of a catch-all in our excise tax division. But if you're paying tax, generally sales tax is going to go through our excise tax division. We've also got an administrative services division. All those taxes that come in through the Department of Revenue, a couple billion dollars each year, get distributed out to either our state general fund or our local partners. So we've got a distribution section to make sure that any taxpayer dollars that we receive are then divvied back out. We've also got a mineral tax section. And so if something is being pulled out of the ground, there's a state severance tax associated with that, in addition to a property tax on those minerals. So last but not least, Duke, we've actually got a property tax division, and one of the main reasons we're here to chat with you today. So it's a collaboration with our local county assessors, in our local county treasurers as well, but property tax, topic of discussion today.
5: Yeah, absolutely. Appreciate that. And Ken Gill, property tax administrator, joining us on the air as well. Ken, thanks so much for your time. Let's describe the flow of the property tax. And so when someone pays their bill, if I'm understanding correctly, Ken, that goes to the state, and then the state then reimburses to the counties and municipalities. Counties then redistribute to tax districts. Is that correct? Is that how it works with the flow?
10: Hey, Duke, thanks for having us this morning. You're real close. Let's say a person goes in and pays their property tax for their house. They'll pay that to their local county treasurer, and then the treasurer will divide that or distribute that to the taxing authorities within that tax district. So there are some funds that are paid to the state and then sent to the treasurer for distribution, but majority of it is your local county treasurer.
5: Okay, so it all stays, it stays local then, I guess, even if it doesn't go to the state, all property taxes stay local, correct?

0: Well, good question. The property tax refund program has been around for quite a while. They did change it to where more people could apply for it and qualify for it. Now, the other refund or the other programs that the legislature passed were the long-term homeowner exemption, where the homeowner had to be 65 or older and paid residential property taxes in Wyoming for 25 years or more, and they received a 50% discount right off the top of their dwelling and the associated land with that. Then the legislature the next year came back and passed a 25% exemption to all single-family residential structures and associated land. So that was everybody, no matter whether it was owned by an owner-occupied owner or whether it was a rental, everyone received that 25%. Now, in 2026, the legislature amended that bill in 25 to make it only owner-occupied properties. So folks had to apply for the 2026 tax year if they wanted to get that 25% discount. We did see a drastic drop in assessed value in 2025 when all single-family residential properties got it. In 2026, not as much because not everyone that was owner-occupied actually applied for that 25% discount.
1: Speaking this morning with the Wyoming Department of Revenue Director Brett Fanning and Property Tax Administrator Ken Gill. All right, let's talk about Proposition 1 and this 50% property tax initiative, cut property taxes. Explain this proposition as you guys understand it and what people would be voting for or against in November.
0: Yeah, Duke, great question. So the 50% initiative would be on the dwelling only, and it has to be owner-occupied. So it's the dwelling only, no outbuildings, no land is associated with that 50%. The qualifications, the owner of the property that is occupying it has to live there 6 months of the year, and then they must apply for it annually with the county assessor.
1: Gotcha. And so that's what will be voted on. And so when you look at the numbers, let's say that this were to pass, when you look at the actual numbers, and I know it's going to vary from county to county, but what are you seeing as the impact of this proposition?
0: That's an excellent question, because there are a lot of numbers floating out there. You see the numbers on the ballot initiative that's actually going to be printed on the ballot. That was put there by the Secretary of State. And in statute, he must put the amount that it would affect the state. So we've backed into that, and it would be basically the school taxes is what's on the ballot. We're estimating between about 109 and 120 million statewide impact. And you're right, Duke, it's going to affect different taxing authorities differently. You look at a very mineral rich county like a Campbell County, it definitely is going to be less of an effect on them than it is like a Sheridan County that is mainly residential. So it will vary by authority, not only by a county. Some fire districts, the only income they have is property tax and it's only residential. Some fire districts hardly have any residential in their area, but yet they have a state assessment or minerals. So it definitely will vary by taxing authority.
1: So here's my question. When we start talking about tax districts like the local volunteer fire department a senior center, something like that, would they receive a 50% reduction in revenue? Because I think that's where people are getting confused on this a little bit. Does it mean that if I vote yes on this, that my local fire department loses 50% of the revenue?
0: So not really. Unless that taxing authority that, let's say the senior district, let's say it was only made up of owner-occupied residential dwellings, then yeah, it would be 50%. But I don't think you'll ever see where any taxing authority is only residential owner-occupied properties. There's going to be minerals possibly in that. There's going to be state assessment in that. There's going to be commercial in that district or in that taxing authority area. So it wouldn't be a 50% cut exactly for each of authority.
1: So I know a lot of the especially service districts are concerned because of what it could do. And so how much are we talking then? I mean, what kind of impact would a tax district see on average?

0: you think?
1: Yeah, we can't narrow that down to each authority. We've done some analysis and we have some of that. But I think you have to go back and look at that authority's budget, because their mill levy is based on their budget. So when you set a mill levy, you take the budget amount needed divided by the assessed value that lies within that district, and that gives you your mill levy. So I think we would actually have to look at their levy and their budget to actually come down to that number perfectly.
0: Speaking this morning with the Wyoming Department of Revenue on Proposition 1, the 50% property tax initiative, Brett Fanning, the director, Ken Gill, property tax administrator. Director Fanning, anything that you'd like to add on this conversation when we talk about what could or would not happen in the situation of this passing?
2: Yeah, thanks so much, Duke. I think Administrator Gill, Ken, he outlined that beautifully on how this has this impact. So when voters actually go to the polls on November 3rd or before, if they're going to do early voting, they're going to see this $93 million fiscal note. And again, that is what we believe is the school funding portion of this ballot initiative. Then, as Administrator Gill talked about, we've got additional millions of dollars that are going to impact our local taxing authorities. The Secretary of State put it on the ballot exactly per statute. But this 90-something million versus this 110, 120 million, that's the difference where voters really need to be diligent and understand what they're voting for. Do they want a reduction in their property taxes? But how does that impact them with their local services? And as we outlined, each one is completely different dependent upon those funding sources. So it's just it's a plea, it's a cry, and it's something for voters to please do due diligence when you go to the polls, because there is two sides of this equation and which one fits best for your vote.
0: Where is the best place for someone to get the information you're asking people to get? Because that's the hard part. We get on social media and we see both sides, and one person's claiming this, one person's claiming this. I mean, how are we supposed to decipher, okay, what's what?
2: Yep, exactly. So excellent question, excellent point. So the ballot initiative, the 93 million that's going to be on there related to school funding. If you have additional questions related to the impacts to local services, and this is one where me as the director and Ken as the administrator, we're always willing to help you navigate getting to those figures and how they impact you locally. If you want to dive even a step further, contacting your local officials and seeing exactly what this potential tax cut could mean for them, for their budgets, that's always a great option. Reaching out to your local officials, and then if they need additional guidance or information, please, we're more than happy to dive into those details as well.
0: Director Brett Fanning, Administrator Ken Gill, Wyoming Department of Revenue on the Weekday Wake Up. Gentlemen, thank you so much for your time. Anything we missed that you feel like needs to be mentioned today?
2: Not on my side. Yep. Thank you so much for having us, Duke. It's been a pleasure today.
3: And again, that was Director Brett Fanning and Property Tax Administrator Ken Gill visiting with SBI from the Wyoming Department of Revenue. That's news, sports, and weather on the SBI Radio Network. Dan Dockstetter reporting.
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0: you.
1: That was Morgan Evans, Over for You. Rob Erickson, thank you for joining us here at Southwest Wyoming's country leader, The Spur. We've got a great evening ride lined up for you. We want to keep it rolling with Tracy Lawrence, Chase Rice, the Florida Georgia Line, and this one from Eric Church, On the Road.

0: That was Tracy Lawrence there. If the world had a front porch.
1: Spur Country Events.
0: Wednesday, October 7th, is the Community Conversations with Western Wyoming College President Dr. Kirk Young. That begins at noon in the LCSD 2 District Office on Jefferson Street in Afton. We also have the Town of Star Valley Ranch Community Open House discussing the town's master plan. That begins at 7 o'clock in the Town Hall. Thursday, October 8th, it's a community flu shot clinic going 10:30 to 1 at the Thane Senior Center. And on Friday, October 9th, it's the Kemmer High School Homecoming Parade at 1:30, volleyball game at 5, football game at 7. We also have the Vanessa Joy and Marvin Goldstein concert beginning at 7 p.m. at the Afton Ford Theater. 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

Cole Swindell, Stay Downtown. Before that, Stella Lefty, Boston. And Jewel, Stronger Woman. The west zone of the Bridger Valley National Forest, which includes Grays River and Kemmer Ranger districts, is planned prescribed fires on the Star Valley Front RX project this week as conditions allow. Prescribed fires help reduce hazardous fuels and wildfire risk, improve habitat, and restore fire-adapted ecosystems. If you'd like to find more on those prescribed burns, you need to head on over to svinews.com. Back to your country hits, here's one from Bailey Callahan. It's called Roar.

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0: All are under threat unless we vote no on Prop 1. The Wyoming Tribune-Eagle reports Prop 1 would severely hamstring fire and sheriff departments. Local weed and pest boards warn Prop 1 would hurt agriculture, tourism, wildlife, and fire prevention. Republican U.S. Senator Cynthia Lummis and the Wyoming Taxpayers Association oppose Prop 1. State Senator Eric Barlow warns Prop 1 will truly harm communities. Vote no on Prop 1. 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
1: Good evening. 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Let's take a look at the evening forecast for Jackson Hole, down to about 44 and clear Wednesday, sunny and 74 degrees. This late this afternoon, Jackson 75. Yes, these are October temperatures. 75 for Jackson, Star Valley, Afton and Alpine at 75 late in the afternoon as well. For Star Valley tonight, down to 47 and clear skies. Wednesday, sunny and 74 degrees. Kemmer-Diamondville tonight, down to 46 and clear. Wednesday, sunny and 74 for the high. Late afternoon temperatures for Kemmer-Diamondville, 75 degrees. Bridger Valley this evening, down to 46 and clear. Wednesday, sunny and 76. Late in the afternoon for Bridger Valley, Alignment 77. Mountain View, 77 degrees. In the news, Wyoming is dealing with the cost of emergency care. As Star Valley Health deals with funding EMS services, one Wyoming county has just approved millions for an ambulance service. One day before Fremont County faced the loss of ambulance services, commissioners committed at least $4.74 million for the first 2 years of a 27-month agreement keeping Frontier Ambulance Services in operation through the end of 2028. That's for Fremont County. The 11th-hour agreement carried the county into October with an uninterrupted EMS coverage program for Fremont County that includes Riverton and Lander. In the meantime, Star Valley Health is holding regular monthly meetings to address funding EMS services in Star Valley. Let's go to the national report tonight as you travel home. Here's Chris Caraggio.
2: NBC News Radio. I'm Chris Caraggio.
3: President Trump is in Baltimore today following a rally yesterday in Nebraska ahead of the midterms. He's visiting Maryland's Sparrows Point Shipyard at an event, which is hosted by defense technology firm Anduril Industries. He spoke in Grand Island, Nebraska yesterday in support of Senator Pete Ricketts and other Republicans running in the state. Student protests have erupted across France and the nation is struggling to respond. They began as a demonstration in support of striking teachers at a suburban high school near Paris, and it has now become a national crisis with hundreds of schools forced to close and more than 5,000 taken into custody. Those arrested were mostly minors with no previous criminal records. A disturbance in the Gulf has a high chance of forming into a cyclone. According to the National Hurricane Center, the system is likely to become a tropical depression over the next day or so. It's set to shift eastward before turning to the north by the end of the week. Those from the Florida Panhandle to Louisiana are being advised